0: Continuous Country, KB101. So Capri Sun is testing something called the Big Pouch, and apparently Subtlety was not invited to this meeting. It's beat up. This thing is a 20-ounce Capri Sun pouch. More than three times the size of the original with the bigger straw, because at this point, we're basically hydrating from a throw pillow. Here's the weird part. You buy it empty for $6. It's refillable and comes with a coupon for Capri Sun. But they actually recommend buying a 64-ounce jug to keep filling it. So we've basically reinvented the water bottle, except somehow they made it look like something a six-year-old would bring to a kegger.
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16: I'm meteorologist Mace Michaels. Mostly clear, patchy frost, and chilly tonight with lows in the mid-30s. Sunshine's back for tomorrow, a high in the low 60s. And a high in the mid-60s and sunshine Wednesday. Rain chances return for later Wednesday night into Thursday. 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

0: 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Luke Bryan's album has the best of both worlds. He's got the drinking, fun songs that Luke is known for, but he's also got a few on there that'll hit you right between the eyes. There's one called Killer that is just powerful, powerfully written. And then Praying by the Rules, which was written by Low Cash, actually. Incredible, too. Luke Bryan's new album, Signs, out now, and Luke on the show all this week.
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Continuous Country, KB101. Ella Langley made CMA history with her nominations, and her reaction says a lot about how wild this ride has been. We'll talk about it next in The Breakdown, brought to you by T-Mobile.

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0: Ella Langley is having one of those years where you probably have to occasionally look around and go, wait, is this actually my life? So we know she tied the record for most CMA nominations in a single year by a female artist with 9, including Entertainer of the Year, Female Vocalist, and Album of the Year. At a show in New Jersey recently, Ella told the crowd she was basically speechless, saying, God has been so good to me, and thanked fans for connecting with songs that mean so much to her. 9 CMA nominations. At this point, Ella doesn't need a seat at the awards. She needs her own row.

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If you want the info on how to win your way to Jason Aldean and Luke Bryan, you're going to want to follow me on Instagram because I'll be posting it there first. I'm at BW Radio on Instagram. We could be sending you to Vegas this December.

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If you could ask Luke Bryan one question, what would it be? He's on with us all this week to talk about the new album, Signs, which just dropped on Friday. 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
1: We're hanging with Luke Bryan. It's B-Dub Radio. Dude, it was fun chatting with you the other night. Unexpectedly.
2: It was fun. Thank you. Yeah.
1: Yeah, dude, we were like a few beers deep and just, you know, listening to the record and like texting.
2: That's the way you should listen to
1: there
2: records.
1: There you go. After a few cocktails, a few beers, a few glasses of wine, what of it?
2: Yeah, man. Some eardrum lubrication.
1: I love it. Luke Bryan, man, we're talking signs. I just want to get right into it. You've called yourself the king of not overthinking things. Like, is that something you try not to? Okay. Is that something you've gotten better at with age, or have you always been pretty good at saying, yeah, you know, that feels right. Let's just go with it.
2: Well, I mean, there may be a little bit of fabrication to that. I mean, you do have to overthink things, because in this business, you gotta really hone in and focus. And I mean, I've even had people come up to me and go, you need to think about this, and you need to really, this isn't something where you can be your typical self on. So then, but I mean, you know, one of the best tricks in my book was back when I had my children riding five and 8 years old in the back of the truck, and they're jamming to songs, and they're listening with they're just listening to songs like a kid, and their favorite, there's 15 songs, you could bet their favorite three were the biggest hits on the album, because they're just listening. Wow. So that was a fun little tactic. Now that they're old and they're opinionated, I try to stay away from them as much as I can.
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12: I'm meteorologist Mace Michaels. Mostly clear, patchy frost, and chilly tonight with lows in the mid-30s. Sunshine's back for tomorrow, a high in the low 60s, and a high in the mid-60s and sunshine Wednesday. Rain chances return for later Wednesday night into Thursday. 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

0: 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If you've got votes for the Insta Countdown, DM them to me at Beat Up Radio. 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
1: From ABC News, I'm Stephanie Officer. A ground stop at some of the country's biggest airports, including in Philadelphia and New York, has been lifted. But more than 5,000 flights are still delayed. ABC's Gio Benitez.
2: Air traffic controllers at the regional facility in Philadelphia unable to monitor or communicate with all planes after officials say a circuit blew. That facility manages flights into and out of Philly and Newark International. The backup 600-foot fiber line inoperable. And we're learning it was accidentally cut by a New Jersey Transit construction crew. It took hours to fix and replace the broken circuit in Philly. Some of the nation's busiest airports are still facing massive disruptions getting everything back on track.
1: After threatening to move out of California, Paramount has settled an antitrust lawsuit to close its multi-billion dollar merger with Warner Brothers Discovery. State Attorney General Rob Bonta confirming the settlement today.
3: The settlement is not a vote of support for this merger. It is not a blessing of the broader merger. Broadly speaking, we believe further consolidation in markets that are central to American economic life doesn't serve the American economy, consumers, or competition well.
1: The settlement with 12 state attorneys generals requires dozens more films are produced in the U.S. yearly. The younger brother of the late Princess Diana says his controversial new book, Swan Song, is a tribute to his sister and not meant to shame the British monarchy. ABC's Maggie Rooley spoke with Earl Charles Spencer.
4: Spencer writing in the book about the heated exchange he had with then Prince Charles in the run-up to Diana's funeral.
5: I think, I'll never forget the five words, we'll forget her soon enough.

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2: I'm meteorologist Mace Michaels. Mostly clear, patchy frost, and chilly tonight with lows in the mid-30s. Sunshine's back for tomorrow, a high in the low 60s, and a high in the mid-60s and sunshine Wednesday. Rain chances return for later Wednesday night into Thursday. 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Currently 49 degrees.
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Thanks for listening and being part of the fam. I'm at Beat Up Radio on Instagram. And no, I did not intend to drop that rhyme just now. Hey, we want to send you to Jason Aldean and Luke Bryan in Las Vegas. 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You're going to want to click follow because I'll tell you how to win there first.

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0: 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Well, this is kind of depressing. If you're one of those America's number one type people, this will give you a dose of humble pie. It's B-Dub. The U.S. just ranked 48th in the world for life expectancy. We're about 78.4 years on average. Meanwhile, Monaco is number one at 86.4. San Marino, Liechtenstein, Switzerland, Japan, all near the top. 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And Monaco's over there getting 8 extra years. 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
21: I'm meteorologist Mace Michaels. Mostly clear, patchy frost, and chilly tonight with lows in the mid-30s. Sunshine's back for tomorrow, a high in the low 60s, and a high in the mid-60s and sunshine Wednesday. Rain chances return for later Wednesday night into Thursday. 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

0: Continuous Country, KB101. So I'm the MC for the Washington State Fair in Puyallup, Washington. It's the fourth largest fair in the country, and they do obviously a lot of concerts. It's been a full spectrum of genres here, from Bailey Zimmerman to Boy George to the other night Ice Cube. Tonight, Christian artist Lauren Daigle, Hardy on Thursday. It's just crazy. Ice Cube, though, that show was awesome.
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0: latest forecast from the KB 101 Weather Center.
1: I'm meteorologist Mace Michaels. Mostly clear, patchy frost and chilly tonight with lows in the mid-30s. Sunshine's back for tomorrow, a high in the low 60s, and a high in the mid-60s and sunshine Wednesday. Rain chances return for later Wednesday night into Thursday. Everything you need for a great barbecue, sauce, spices, and dry rubs, all at grandpasbbqshop.com. Currently, it's 47 degrees.
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1: Luke and Luke teaming up. I feel like this has been a long time coming. Luke Bryan featuring Luke Combs. This is Finders Keepers. Track one off of Luke Bryan's new album, Signs, by the way.

0: Continuous Country, KB101. B-Dub and Wendy says its most requested comeback is officially happening September 28th. That's a week from today. The old school yellow packaging. See, I'm a little skeptical that a fast food place's most requested thing to bring back is packaging and not the actual food. Not the super bar, not some discontinued burger, cardboard. Apparently, people have been begging Wendy's to bring back the yellow cups, fry boxes, and wrappers from back in the day because nostalgia has now reached the point where we miss garbage differently. And look, I kind of get it. People online where Wendy swear that Wendy's tasted better in the yellow packaging. The Frosty apparently hit different. Maybe it did. Or maybe we were 14, had no bills, and our knees didn't hurt. Either way, okay, they're bringing back the yellow.
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11: I'm meteorologist Mace Michaels. Mostly clear, patchy frost and chilly tonight with lows in the mid-30s. Sunshine's back for tomorrow, a high in the low 60s, and a high in the mid-60s and sunshine Wednesday. Rain chances return for later Wednesday night into Thursday. 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

Continuous Country, KB101. More with Luke Bryan on the show tomorrow. Next week, Kenny Chesney's going to be on with us. He's dropping a new album this Friday called Silver Sands Marina. And let me tell you, it's one of his best yet.

I'm a country boy, I got a four-wheel drive. Climb in my bed, I'll take you for a ride. Up city streets, down winding roads.

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Ella Langley made CMA history with her nominations, and her reaction says a lot about how wild this ride has been. We'll talk about it next in the breakdown, brought to you by T-Mobile.

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Jason Aldean and Luke Bryan are playing Allegiant Stadium in Vegas this December. We're going to send you there. December 11th, you could be in Sin City. 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All the details posted there next Monday.

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I've got your most wanted song of the day coming up in minutes, brought to you by T-Mobile. 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
11: I'm meteorologist Mace Michaels. Mostly clear, patchy frost and chilly tonight with lows in the mid-30s. Sunshine's back for tomorrow, a high in the low 60s, and a high in the mid-60s and sunshine Wednesday. Rain chances return for later Wednesday night into Thursday. Everything you need for a great barbecue. 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Currently, it's 44 degrees.
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1: From ABC News, I'm Stephanie Officer. An ATC stoppage Monday due to broken equipment grounded flights at some of the country's busiest airports, including Philadelphia, New York City, and Boston. ABC's Gio Benitez.
2: The ground stops expanding to Washington, D.C., New York City's JFK, and LaGuardia impacted too. Nearly 100 flights diverted, some flights leaving Europe for the U.S. also turning back.
3: It seems like the whole New York airspace has been now shut down. They've closed Kennedy and also LaGuardia. The FAA has implemented a ground stop for all traffic into the New York area.
2: One of the busiest air travel corridors in the world, empty.
1: Quite the scene in Louisville, Kentucky Monday. 22 Pleasure Ridge Park high schoolers were treated at the hospital after passing out at the school. PRP officials claim they found THC-infused candy wrappers in the trash. But some students say they tested negative for the substance at the hospital. Some parents yanked their kids from class early, upset over the school's response. Parent Rachel Ashley.
4: If there's something happening and it's hitting the news, I don't understand why the parents aren't being. Somebody should be in that office notifying the parents.
1: Classes are expected to resume as normal Tuesday. Tragedy for supermodel Cindy Crawford's family. Her only son, Presley Gerber, was found dead Sunday at age 27. ABC's Trevor Ault.
5: The death now being investigated as a suspected overdose, according to Santa Monica police. Sources close to the case telling ABC News Presley Gerber checked into a high-end rehab center on Saturday. He was found dead by staff the next morning. Presley Gerber was struggling with addiction and mental health issues that he says surfaced as a young teenager. Presley Gerber candidly sharing his decade-long battles on social media, posting Mental Health Mondays to help those also struggling.
1: Mississippi is home to a raccoon boot camp where workers teach sick or injured animals how to survive in the wild. Paula Woodside opened Woodside Wildlife Rescue in 2019 after helping rehab a baby raccoon found on her ship. You're listening to ABC News.
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6: I'm meteorologist Mace Michaels. Mostly clear, patchy frost and chilly tonight with lows in the mid-30s. Sunshine's back for tomorrow, a high in the low 60s, and a high in the mid-60s and sunshine Wednesday. Rain chances return for later Wednesday night into Thursday. 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Currently, it's 44 degrees.
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9: I'm meteorologist Mace Michaels. Mostly clear, patchy frost and chilly tonight with lows in the mid-30s. Sunshine's back for tomorrow, a high in the low 60s, and a high in the mid-60s and sunshine Wednesday. Rain chances return for later Wednesday night into Thursday. 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
1: From ABC News, I'm Stephanie Officer. While in New York City this week, President Trump defiant following his controversial decision to remove several outlets from covering him as part of the White House pool team. ABC's Mary Bruce.
2: After President Trump banned three national news outlets from the White House, the mayor of New York City inviting all reporters to Gracie Mansion.
3: I told the president that we're going to have all of the members of the press here on the lawn, and that is something that I believe in as everyone, no matter the opinion or the critique, that we engage.
2: Trump defending his decision to ban CNN, MS Now, and Politico from the White House because he doesn't like how they cover him.
4: I never get anything positive. It's always negative, even having to do with the war.
1: Wilbur Perez, a Venezuelan migrant shot by an ICE agent in Austin, Texas, spoke out Monday from a federal detention facility. Less than 24 hours later, claiming the agents escalated their attack on him, resulting in those chaotic final moments. ABC's Pierre Thomas.
5: Perez's lawyer says he came to the country legally, but missed a court date after a hearing notice was sent to an old address. Perez himself calling into a news conference from the ICE detention center where he's being held, telling reporters through a translator that agents hit him with their unmarked vehicle and that when he tried to pull over, he was struck again and then shot.
1: In Jackson County, Mississippi, a 23-person grand jury unanimously found there was no evidence to support bringing charges in the death of Nolan Wells, the 18-year-old found dead after a July 4th trip with friends. The grand jury said they found no criminal or racially motivated wrongdoing and that Wells' death was consistent with drowning. Circuit Court DA Angel Myers McElrath Monday evening.
6: After a thorough and exhaustive investigation, your grand jury met last week concerning the death investigation of Nolan Wells and unanimously returned a no true bill.
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7: I'm meteorologist Mace Michaels. Mostly clear, patchy frost and chilly tonight with lows in the mid-30s. Sunshine's back for tomorrow, a high in the low 60s, and a high in the mid-60s and sunshine Wednesday. Rain chances return for later Wednesday night into Thursday. 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
7: I'm meteorologist Mace Michaels. Mostly clear, patchy frost and chilly tonight with lows in the mid-30s. Sunshine's back for tomorrow. A high in the low 60s. And a high in the mid-60s and sunshine Wednesday. Rain chances return for later Wednesday night into Thursday. 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
1: From ABC News, I'm Stephanie Officer. An ATC stoppage Monday due to broken equipment grounded flights at some of the country's busiest airports, including Philadelphia, New York City, and Boston. ABC's Gio Benitez.
2: The ground stops expanding to Washington, D.C., New York City's JFK, and LaGuardia impacted too. Nearly 100 flights diverted, some flights leaving Europe for the U.S. also turning back.
3: It seems like the whole New York airspace has been now shut down. They've closed Kennedy and also LaGuardia. The FAA has implemented a ground stop for all traffic into the New York area.
2: One of the busiest air travel corridors in the world, empty.
1: Quite the scene in Louisville, Kentucky Monday. 22 Pleasure Ridge Park high schoolers were treated at the hospital after passing out at the school. PRP officials claim they found THC-infused candy wrappers in the trash, but some students say they tested negative for the substance at the hospital. Some parents yanked their kids from class early, upset over the school's response. Parent Rachel Ashley.
4: If there's something happening and it's hitting the news, I don't understand why the parents aren't being. Somebody should be in that office notifying the parents.
1: Classes are expected to resume as normal Tuesday. Tragedy for supermodel Cindy Crawford's family. Her only son, Presley Gerber, was found dead Sunday at age 27. ABC's Trevor Ault.
5: The death now being investigated as a suspected overdose, according to Santa Monica police. Sources close to the case telling ABC News Presley Gerber checked into a high-end rehab center on Saturday. He was found dead by staff the next morning. Presley Gerber was struggling with addiction and mental health issues that he says surfaced as a young teenager. Presley Gerber candidly sharing his decade-long battles on social media, posting Mental Health Mondays to help those also struggling.
1: Mississippi is home to a raccoon boot camp where workers teach sick or injured animals how to survive in the wild. Paula Woodside opened Woodside Wildlife Rescue in 2019 after helping rehab a baby raccoon found on her ship. You're listening to ABC News.
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6: I'm meteorologist Mace Michaels. Mostly clear, patchy frost and chilly tonight with lows in the mid-30s. Sunshine's back for tomorrow, a high in the low 60s, and a high in the mid-60s and sunshine Wednesday. Rain chances return for later Wednesday night into Thursday. 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Currently, it's 41 degrees.
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5: Here's your latest forecast from the KB101 Weather Center.
6: I'm meteorologist Mace Michaels. Mostly clear, patchy frost, and chilly tonight with lows in the mid-30s. Sunshine's back for tomorrow. A high in the low 60s. And a high in the mid-60s and sunshine Wednesday. Rain chances return for later Wednesday night into Thursday. Everything you need for a great barbecue. 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Currently, it's 41 degrees.
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1: From ABC News, I'm Stephanie Officer. While in New York City this week, President Trump defiant following his controversial decision to remove several outlets from covering him as part of the White House pool team. ABC's Mary Bruce.
2: After President Trump banned three national news outlets from the White House, the mayor of New York City inviting all reporters to Gracie Mansion.
3: I told the president that we're going to have all of the members of the press here on the lawn, and that is something that I believe in as everyone, no matter the opinion or the critique, that we engage.
2: Trump defending his decision to ban CNN, MS Now, and Politico from the White House because he doesn't like how they cover him.
4: I never get anything positive. It's always negative, even having to do with the war.
1: Wilbur Perez, a Venezuelan migrant shot by an ICE agent in Austin, Texas, spoke out Monday from a federal detention facility. Less than 24 hours later, claiming the agents escalated their attack on him, resulting in those chaotic final moments. ABC's Pierre Thomas.
5: Perez's lawyer says he came to the country legally, but missed a court date after a hearing notice was sent to an old address. Perez himself calling into a news conference from the ICE detention center where he's being held, telling reporters through a translator that agents hit him with their unmarked vehicle and that when he tried to pull over, he was struck again and then shot.
1: In Jackson County, Mississippi, a 23-person grand jury unanimously found there was no evidence to support bringing charges in the death of Nolan Wells, the 18-year-old found dead after a July 4th trip with friends. The grand jury said they found no criminal or racially motivated wrongdoing and that Wells' death was consistent with drowning. Circuit Court DA Angel Myers McElrath Monday evening.
6: After a thorough and exhaustive investigation, your grand jury met last week concerning the death investigation of Nolan Wells and unanimously returned a no true bill.
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7: I'm meteorologist Mace Michaels. Mostly clear, patchy frost and chilly tonight with lows in the mid-30s. Sunshine's back for tomorrow, a high in the low 60s, and a high in the mid-60s and sunshine Wednesday. Rain chances return for later Wednesday night into Thursday. 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
12: I'm meteorologist Mace Michaels. Mostly clear, patchy frost, and chilly tonight with lows in the mid-30s. Sunshine's back for tomorrow, a high in the low 60s, and a high in the mid-60s and sunshine Wednesday. Rain chances return for later Wednesday night into Thursday. Everything you need for a great barbecue, sauce, spices, and dry rubs, all at grandpasbbqshop.com. Currently, it's 41 degrees.
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0: You're starting to feel it. Your eyes are starting to glaze over and your stomach is discussing its dissatisfaction. 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

saw the old man's face. Front page obituary, he was a millionaire. He left his fortune to some guy he barely knew. His kids were mad as hell.

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1: From ABC News, I'm Sherry Preston. The president, just a few hours away from speaking to the world, addressing the UN General Assembly this morning in New York. Here's ABC's Lana Moise.
2: Trump is expected to defend the war, even as more voices within his own party call for him to end it.
3: The war with Iran needs to end, and end quickly. When it does, energy costs will plummet.
2: Michigan Republican Senate candidate Mike Rogers now pushing for an embargo on American diesel exports in hopes of easing prices. And Iowa Republican Senate candidate Ashley Hinson, who previously voted in favor of the war, is now calling for an immediate end to it.
1: Those diesel prices into record territory, averaging $6.51 a gallon nationwide. That helping to drive prices higher on just about anything that gets delivered by truck or train. Whole lot of travelers still stuck after Monday's mess caused by a communication line that was cut by construction workers.
4: This was this fiber line that basically is responsible for all communication. And so at the end of the day, these air traffic controllers in this regional facility, so we're not talking about like one airport's air traffic control. We're talking about the regional facility that controls it for several airports. So in this case, it was the facility that controls it for both Philly and Newark. So we're talking about major, major issues here.
1: That's ABC News transportation correspondent Gio Benitez. Thousands of flights canceled or delayed. The equipment issues now fixed. No charges in Mississippi in the death of 18-year-old Nolan Wells over the 4th of July weekend. DA Angel Myers McElrath.
5: Nolan's friends love Nolan, and Nolan loved them. Nolan chose to stay on the island that day, and there is not a scintilla of evidence to contradict that.
1: A grand jury finding no, quote, criminal or racially motivated wrongdoing. Nolan Wells' death consistent with drowning. A lawyer for the man shot by ICE in Austin, Texas, says he spent the night in detention with the bullet still lodged near his spine. 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
6: It is going to be partly cloudy today. Our high right around 62 this afternoon. The wind today out of the southeast at around 5 to 15. Tonight, mostly clear. We'll drop down to 40. Tomorrow, sunshine 65 with scattered showers. Tomorrow night into Thursday. Discover lakes, great food, and friendly faces in Worthington, Minnesota. Worthington, it's worth a look. I'm meteorologist Sean Cable.
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13: Here's your latest forecast from the KB101 Weather Center.
14: It is going to be partly cloudy today. Our high right around 62 this afternoon. The wind today out of the southeast at around 5 to 15. Tonight, mostly clear. We'll drop down to 40. Tomorrow, sunshine 65 with scattered showers. Tomorrow night into Thursday. Discover Lakes, great food, and friendly faces in Worthington, Minnesota. Worthington, it's worth a look. I'm meteorologist Sean Cable.
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smoke. And I can't count the people I've let down, the hearts I broke. 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
1: From ABC News, I'm Sherry Preston. The president just a few hours away from speaking to the world, addressing the UN General Assembly this morning in New York. Here's ABC's Lana Moise.
2: Trump is expected to defend the war, even as more voices within his own party call for him to end it.
3: The war with Iran needs to end, and end quickly. When it does, energy costs will plummet.
2: Michigan Republican Senate candidate Mike Rogers now pushing for an embargo on American diesel exports in hopes of easing prices. And Iowa Republican Senate candidate Ashley Hinson, who previously voted in favor of the war, is now calling for an immediate end to it.
1: Those diesel prices into record territory, averaging $6.51 a gallon nationwide. That helping to drive prices higher on just about anything that gets delivered by truck or train. Whole lot of travelers still stuck after Monday's mess caused by a communication line that was cut by construction workers.
4: This was this fiber line that basically is responsible for all communication. And so at the end of the day, these air traffic controllers in this regional facility, so we're not talking about like one airport's air traffic control. We're talking about the regional facility that controls it for several airports. So in this case, it was the facility that controls it for both Philly and Newark. So we're talking about major, major issues here.
1: That's ABC News transportation correspondent Gio Benitez. Thousands of flights canceled or delayed. The equipment issues now fixed. No charges in Mississippi in the death of 18-year-old Nolan Wells over the 4th of July weekend. DA Angel Myers McElrath.
5: Nolan's friends love Nolan, and Nolan loved them. Nolan chose to stay on the island that day, and there is not a scintilla of evidence to contradict that.
1: A grand jury finding no, quote, criminal or racially motivated wrongdoing. Nolan Wells' death consistent with drowning. A lawyer for the man shot by ICE in Austin, Texas, says he spent the night in detention with the bullet still lodged near his spine. You're listening to ABC News.
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6: It is going to be partly cloudy today, our high right around 62 this afternoon. The wind today out of the southeast at around 5 to 15. Tonight, mostly clear, we'll drop down to 40. Tomorrow, sunshine 65 with scattered showers. Tomorrow night into Thursday, discover lakes, great food, and friendly faces in Worthington, Minnesota. Worthington, it's worth a look. I'm meteorologist Sean Cable. Temperature now 41.
7: Good morning. Dave Brooks coming in with a reminder that America in the Morning finished its 41-year run last week. So from this morning onward, no more America in the Morning. But congratulations to them for 41 great years. America in the Morning moves into history. 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
1: It is going to be partly cloudy today. Our high right around 62 this afternoon. The wind today out of the southeast at around 5 to 15. Tonight, mostly clear. We'll drop down to 40. Tomorrow, sunshine 65 with scattered showers. Tomorrow night into Thursday. Discover lakes, great food, and friendly faces in Worthington, Minnesota. Worthington, it's worth a look. I'm meteorologist Sean Cable.
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3: Good morning. Dave Rooks coming in with a reminder that America in the Morning finished its 41-year run last week. So from this morning onward, no more America in the Morning. But congratulations to them for 41 great years. America in the Morning moves into history. Here as well on Continuous Country, KB 101.
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0: from ABC News. I'm Sherry Preston. President Trump in New York City, where he will address the UN General Assembly in a few hours. As for this morning, ABC's Phil Tate says
1: he's waking up at the Fifth Avenue property and he'll make his way to the east side. He's slated to speak at 10 a.m. as he'll address world leaders talking about a number of issues, including the global economy amid the war with Iran, as well as concerns around AI. Now, a number of leaders are expected to be in attendance, and these are just some of the topics on the agenda, as many are dealing with urgent costs of climate change, soaring energy prices, and the human toll from this summer's heat waves to even wildfires.
0: Also attending the UN General Assembly, a delegation from Iran. On Monday, the news outlets banned from the Oval Office, CNN, MS Now, and Politico joined forces in suing the Trump administration. ABC's Karen Travers with more on how other outlets are responding.
2: We're all fiercely competitive and everybody's trying to get scoops, but at the same time, we work really closely with all of the networks, their producers, their correspondents, because of this pool system where you are working together and every day you're sharing duties. So yesterday was CNN's turn. They were not going to be able to fulfill their pool duties because of that access being blocked. And the decision then was made to not have anybody else go in.
0: Ground stoppages at Newark and Philadelphia airports on Monday after a construction crew hacked into a cable, says ABC transportation correspondent Gio Benitez.
3: There was this backup 600-foot fiber line that was just inoperable, and we're learning that it was accidentally cut by a New Jersey Transit construction crew. That's what triggered all of this. And then they weren't able to fix it. They really tried to fix it. They weren't able to fix it for quite a long time.
0: As for passengers on the East Coast, it meant residual delays that lasted for hours. More protests in Austin overnight in support of a DoorDash delivery driver from Venezuela who was shot in the back, allegedly by an ICE officer this week. You're listening to ABC News.
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0: Converse pulling an ad many said was insensitive and racist. ABC's Hannah Batah with details.
7: The photo, part of a campaign with K-pop star Karina, shows her in a white skirt holding a pair of sneakers at her side. Critics say the lighting turns the skirt into the shape of a Klan hood, and the dangling shoes like the feet of a lynching victim. Converse, which is owned by Nike, now saying, "We're sorry. We understand why this image is deeply upsetting and recognize that we got this wrong."
0: The Philadelphia Department of Public Health notifying travelers of possible measles exposure at the airport. The latest concern due to the number of cases of measles in Pennsylvania. Here's ABC's Michelle Franzen.
8: The measles outbreak in Pennsylvania has not peaked yet. State officials reported 25 new confirmed measles cases just since Friday. There are currently 792 confirmed measles illnesses across 39 counties, and the state has recorded 4 deaths. The last time there were 4 deaths was in 1992, and that was in all of the U.S. ABC News medical correspondent Dr. Darian Sutton.
9: The main reason why is because of a lack of vaccine protection. We're seeing these pocket communities that are very high risk, very low vaccination rates.
8: Health officials are encouraging people to get vaccinated. Michelle Franzen, ABC News.
0: Paramount is closer to its merger with Warner Brothers Discovery now that 12 attorneys general have settled their lawsuits against the deal, Paramount promising more U.S. production of movies and TV. Sherry Preston, ABC News.
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11: 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Good morning on your Tuesday. It's on the cool side, but that depends on where you are. International Falls at the moment is at 29. They are below freezing, while here in Bemidji, decent enough, 43 at present downtown. News comes your way from the BemidjiNow.com newsroom. Stories we're following from around the state and the region. That's in next with the Minnesota News Network.
12: Minnesota News Network, I'm Tasha Radel. Minnesota DFL candidate for Governor Amy Klobuchar unveiled her health care plan Monday at an oncology clinic in Maple Grove. Klobuchar says the plan is aimed at making health care more affordable by lowering insurance premiums, cracking down on health care fraud, and reducing prescription drug costs.
13: I will use the full authority of the state and the executive branch to expand Minnesota's bulk purchasing of prescription drugs. I will make sure that we have more discounted drugs on the market, generics, biosimilars, and the like.
12: Damas' campaign pushed back, saying the House Speaker has worked to preserve Minnesota's reinsurance program and expand health plan options, while accusing Klobuchar of failing to deliver lower health care costs during her years in Washington. A northern Minnesota man accused of shooting at an aircraft assisting with a wildfire response is now facing federal charges. Federal prosecutors say 48-year-old Daniel Pettit of Portage Township was indicted on charges of damaging an aircraft and discharging a firearm during a violent crime. Investigators say Pettit fired a shotgun and rifle at the plane on May 15th as the pilot descended to scoop water from a lake. The pilot later discovered damage to the aircraft. According to court documents, Pettit told authorities he believed the plane was flying too close to homes and claimed he was crow hunting when the shots were fired. More help is coming for Minnesota students who are struggling in the classroom. Serve Minnesota is deploying more than 1,400 reading and math core tutors statewide this school year. CEO Julia Quanrud says the need remains significant.
14: Right now, about half of Minnesota students are below grade level benchmarks in reading proficiency, and over half of them are not on grade level for math.
11: Good morning. Dave Brooks joining you 6:09 on your Tuesday morning. Let's get into your Tuesday sports report. Minnesota Twins, they were topped by the Giants 5-2 in the opener of their three-game interleague series at Oracle Park in San Francisco. Zebby Matthews, he suffered the loss, allowed 5 runs over 8 hits. Minnesota's dropped 2 of their last 3. They are not playoff bound. They're down to their final 5 games of the season. They're going to continue to finish out this final road trip. Game 2 of their three-game interleague series will be again tonight. Take on the San Francisco Giants at Oracle Park in the Bay Area. 8:45 first pitch. They'll have a mid-afternoon finale tomorrow, but 8:45 tonight. Twins TV is where you can see it. You can hear it on our sister station, KBUN Plus 100.1 tonight. Minnesota Vikings are getting their starting quarterback back under center. Head coach Kevin O'Connell confirmed Monday that quarterback Kyler Murray has cleared concussions protocol and will get the start in week 3. Vikings will finish out their road trip Sunday. They'll take on the Tampa Bay Buccaneers at Raymond James Stadium in Tampa, Florida. 3:05 first pitch Sunday afternoon, or first pitch kickoff Sunday afternoon. 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It's the final week of the WNBA regular season, and the Minnesota Lynx, they're going to have their final regular season road game tonight. They will take on Caitlin Clark and the Indiana Fever, the Gainbridge Fieldhouse in Indianapolis tonight. 7 o'clock tip-off. See it on ESPN and see it streaming on Fox 9+. And the Minnesota Wild, they fell to the Blackhawks 4-3 in overtime from the United Center in Chicago in a preseason game. They'll be back in preseason action tomorrow. They'll take on the Dallas Stars at the American Airlines Center in Dallas, Texas. 7 o'clock faceoff. All the action will be followed online. Regular season will open next week, Thursday, October 1st, against the Nashville Predators, their home opener. Next Saturday, October 3rd, they'll be hosting the Boston Bruins. It's 6:11 on your Tuesday morning. KB101 Weather Center forecast. 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

0: frosty is going to thaw pretty darn quick. 62 for the high, but it might be too late for your azalea bush. Southeast breeze, about 5 to 10. We'll drop to about 40 tonight. It's not impossible that another frost advisory could be issued for tonight. It's not going to be quite as chilly, but might be just chilly enough. Although we've got plenty of sun for tomorrow, high about 65 and a southeast breeze, 5 to 15. Clouds will thicken up by tomorrow night. Now, Thursday morning, very early in the morning to about maybe lunchtime or so, showers, maybe thunderstorms could sweep their way across a good swath of Minnesota, including 101 country. So mostly cloudy for Wednesday, high temp around 63, but clouds are going to stick around on the back end of that weak little system that'll come through Thursday. Nothing major, but we'll take what we can get. Friday, mostly cloudy, 69, and for the weekend, not exactly a settled weekend. Is it going to ruin your projects? No, not necessarily. If you have painting or staining to do, maybe. There's a reason why there's not a lot of January house painters. Well, you get a lot of rain and mist and drizzle. You got to have things dry for so long. And it doesn't look to be the case this weekend. Not going to be a washout weekend either, but it's not going to be a settled weekend. Cloudy with a chance for showers, even thunderstorms into Saturday, 67 for the high. Mostly sunny on Sunday. We might get a popcorn shower, maybe thunderstorm Sunday night, but otherwise, high flirting with 70. Current conditions and the radar next.
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0: Downtown and around town, the radar screen, we're clear, we're quiet. Pressure downtown has been a little up and a little down. We'll call it even because it does kind of even out in the wash. Wind at 30.37, by the way. Wind is a non-factor this morning, which is not helping the chill out there. Dew point is at 43 and temperatures fairly close to that. Like I mentioned, we do have a frost advisory in place right now across 101 country, but not all temps are the same. And some areas have gone below freezing, by the way. Hibbing, they've got fog, and they're at 30. They're below freezing. Not so the case in Moorhead. Partly cloudy, they're at 46. There are a few places, like we've mentioned, that are not just below freezing, but they're below freezing. There's 29 degrees in both Big Fork and International Falls. And that's kind of the range. The further north and east you go, the more chill there is. Downtown Bemidji, we're not quite to that degree. We're at 43. That is your forecast at your weather station. That will start off your Tuesday just right here on Continuous Country KB 101.

0: Continuous Country, KB101, Let Him In Anyway. That's the brand newest from Blake Shelton off of his latest 13th album for recreational use only. Good morning. I'm Dave Brooks, 626 on your Tuesday. Change. Change is something that a lot of people kind of fear. I'll admit I'm not always the biggest fan of change. I don't always embrace change, especially when change hasn't arrived yet and I see it coming for lots of different reasons. Sometimes it's just the fact of change. Sometimes I can actually kind of play it out in my mind how things are going to go with this new change, and I might not prefer the direction. All right. Sometimes it's a change that comes every year. Seasons, for example. You hear from people that, I can't wait for fall. I love fall. And then those very same people, when you get those chills, like you tend to get in the fall, it's just freezing outside. And you could get this air of less than pleased in the tone of their voice. Well, wait a minute. Aren't you the person that said you were looking so forward to fall? Well, yeah, the leaves. I want the leaves, not the chill. You can't. It would be nice if you could a la carte this thing. It certainly could happen. You could get an early October day with nice fall leaf colors and temps in the 70s. But honestly, I think that kind of takes away from it. Part of it is the smells. It's the sights. It's the feel of the chill. Not just that, it feels better to go walking with a hot cup of something rather than a nice chilled glass of lemonade to try to cool you down on an 80-degree fall day. It kind of all is a package deal, right? Just kind of goes better together. Now, you could have iced tea on Christmas morning by the fire, but wouldn't it feel better? Yeah, exactly. You need to have that. My brother grew up in Minnesota, joined the Navy, went to Pearl Harbor. He had many a Christmas under palm trees in Florida or in Hawaii, where it's always, about 80 degrees year-round. That was his Christmas. He didn't really like it that much. He wanted to come back. He knew that some things go better with other things. Change is an inevitability. I was talking to my kiddo about that. Changes in life. Change is always something that's going to happen in life. So when it happens seasonally, you can fight back against it if you want, and some people do. They're called snowbirds. They go to Arizona, Florida, Texas, wherever, enjoy the winter months down there and come back in the summer months here because they must like mosquitoes and humidity, I guess. Well, you can take the change however you want, but if you're going to be the old man shaking your fist at the clouds and the raindrops, that makes for a Simpsons joke. Forecast we're going to get to that in a great new tune. 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
0: 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Good damn. Here's the latest from Brantley Gilbert on Continuous Country, KB101.

0: Continuous Country, KB101, doing a thing called the Hillbilly Rock, Marty Stewart. By the way, get ready for him. He is going to be the opening act for Zach Top, October 10th, Grand Casino Arena, downtown St. Paul. Good morning. I'm Dave Brooks. How many of you have already got things decorated up? Christmas time? Halloween? We're getting there. We're getting there. But we're still in September, and Halloween, I'm on record, it's one of my all-time favorite it's my number one favorite holiday. It's kind of a license to be a kid, even as you're a big grown kid. It's kind of what I like the most about it. It's not the darkness of it. It's not the, you know, gore and all that. It's just the fun of it. But even then, it's kind of fun to kind of keep it within its parameters, right? For me, all of October is kind of Halloween. But I'm not going to really get into getting things decorated up right now. Now, there does come a point where, say, Christmas time, almost immediately, within a week after taking down the ghouls and the goblins on Halloween, I'm putting up some of the lights. Now, they're not on yet, so why am I putting them up so early, even before Thanksgiving? Well, because some things require a ladder, require me getting up on the roof, maybe dangling from a tree, you know, things that don't go well when snow and ice are actively into the mix. I don't want to go up a ladder with ice. I don't want to, you know, so on and so forth. It's nice to get it up when you can get a grip on things and not zip, boom, and have one of those Home Alone type falls. There's a difference between having them up and having them on. Now, you want to have, raking up of the leaves this week and put them in those pumpkin bags? You can, but then again, most of the leaves are yet to fall. So unless you just kind of like puttering around and you like raking repeatedly throughout the fall, which is fine, I'm not judging, but I'm kind of one of those people where I'm going to kind of wait. I'm not going to touch the leaves and pick things up until probably late October and early November, somewhere in there, because at some point they're going to be done falling, the majority of them. Then I'll do it. I only want to do it once. I don't want to do it a bunch of times. Decorating the yard for Christmas time? Yeah, I'll get to that into early mid-November so that things are done, at least outside, ready to go. Tree doesn't go up till after Thanksgiving, but Halloween decorations, am I putting them up just yet? No, but that's not to say that, you know, I would have nothing wrong with putting a pumpkin on the porch. If you're going to carve it, I think the critters outside are going to have something to say about that, to say nothing about the fact that it's not going to be a survivable, good, it's going to look like a big black pile of mush by the time Halloween actually arrives. So kind of the point to all things, there is a season. Turn, turn, turn. Into the forecast we will turn. KB101 Weather Center, we're in next.
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0: 20 minutes in front of 7 on your Tuesday morning, KB101 Weather Center forecast comes your way courtesy of the Bemidji Cooperative Association, providing quality products and services since 1933. Chilly this morning. Frost advisory is in effect for all of 101 country in some areas, especially to the north and east. Yeah. 29 right now at some areas near International Falls, low 40s here in 101 country. So there's a range, but chilly, definitely. But late September, not outside the realm of where you would expect it. First frost traditionally does tend to come in mid-late September. Hey, that's pretty much right where we are. Eventually, it will be a sunny day, about 62, wind out of the south and east, about 5 to 10. We'll cool it down to only 40 tonight. I wouldn't be surprised if another frost advisory is issued, 40. It's a little cooler than we are right now for most of us, but other places could definitely descend into the 30s. Be prepared. Sunshine on Wednesday, high temp around 65. Southeast breeze, about 5 to 15. Current conditions. And the radar next.
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0: Radar screen, clear and quiet. Pressure downtown, 30.37, and largely steady. It's a little up and a little down, but it kind of steadies out in the wash. The wind is a non-factor this morning, and it's cool in some places, especially to the north and east. But here in Bemidji, nothing special, 43. That is your forecast here at your weather station. Great new talent. You got to love when they stake their claim. And I would say Stella Lefty definitely qualifies. Here's her first go-getter, Boston, reigning supreme East Coast style in the Midwest on continuous country, KB 101.

0: Continuous Country, KB101. That is Jelly Roll. Put your hands up. Good morning. I'm Dave Brooks. It's 11 in front of 7 on a cool but nothing too stupid kind of a Tuesday morning. Late September, you know, to be expected. Hot savings, though, when you hop onto our big deal site, Portage Brewing. 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

0: 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I'm not jaded. 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That's up-and-comer Cole Wetzel. Ella Langley joining in. 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
1: From ABC News, I'm Sherry Preston. Tens of thousands of airline passengers stuck for hours along the East Coast on Monday with residual problems still affecting airports this morning. ABC's Gio Benitez says it all started after a cable line was cut in New Jersey, prompting delays and cancellations.
2: The ground stops expanding to Washington, D.C. New York City's JFK and LaGuardia impacted too. Nearly 100 flights diverted, some flights leaving Europe for the U.S. also turning back.
3: The FAA has implemented a ground stop for all traffic into the New York area.
2: Today's incident comes just 24 hours after a separate equipment failure at New York's regional facility Sunday. Flights slowed for several hours. The FAA now investigating.
1: President Trump made it to New York, where he will address the UN General Assembly in a couple of hours. Hanging over his speech, the U.S. war with Iran and the energy price increases because of it.
4: Trump said this conflict would last just weeks, but we are now 7 months into this, and the war is widening in the region with no end in sight. Now, the president today is expected to argue that the war is necessary to prevent Iran from obtaining a nuclear weapon, but that argument has not been enough to prevent this conflict from being deeply unpopular as oil and gas prices continue to rise.
1: ABC Chief White House Correspondent Mary Bruce. Anger in the Texas Capitol after another shooting by ICE. ABC's Pierre Thomas is there.
5: Monday evening, frustrated protesters taking to the streets of Austin after a Venezuelan man who was working as a DoorDash driver and who was shot by ICE agents tells reporters he has not received proper medical care. Overnight, we learned that in the face of mounting pressure, Wilbur Rafael Garces Perez has been moved to a medical center after spending hours in an immigration detention center, even though he says he still had a bullet lodged in his back.
1: A Mississippi grand jury returning no charges in the case of Nolan Wells, the teenager found dead after a July 4th trip. This is ABC News.
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1: Lindsey Clancy's lawyer is asking a judge to investigate the conduct of the lone juror who wanted to convict the Massachusetts mom of murder in the death of her 3 young children, Kevin Reddington, looking for a decision on dropping the case itself by the end of the month.
8: Yeah, we're anticipating the 29th. I'm hoping that Judge Sullivan allows the termination of the case. I mean, it's just a case that needs to be done. It needs to be done.
1: The jury was unable to reach a unanimous verdict. As President Trump addresses the UN today about the war in Iran, even some Republicans are calling for an end. ABC's Lana Moise amid continued rising energy prices.
9: Home heating costs are skyrocketing.
10: I feel horrible for a lot of people.
9: This oil supplier in Connecticut says prices are up $2 a gallon over the last year. He says some customers are no longer filling their tanks.
10: It's going to be a struggle this winter if things don't start coming down very shortly.
9: Iowa Republican Senate candidate Ashley Hinson, who previously voted in favor of the war, is now calling for an immediate end to it, saying we need to use every option at our disposal to provide some relief from high prices.
1: The midterms are 6 weeks from today. The book by Princess Diana's brother Charles Spencer went on sale today in the UK. In many places, it was being advertised for half off. No reason why. The book includes some incendiary claims, including that then Prince Charles dismissed his concerns about William and Harry walking behind their mother's casket. Sherry Preston, ABC News.
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0: Good morning. Dave Brooks joining you at 7:06 on a crisp but okay start to your Tuesday. There is still a frost advisory the further north and east you go, and they're below freezing in a few places. Not here, though. Downtown Bemidji, we're currently at 45. News comes your way courtesy of Pepsi Nye Bottling, proud to be part of the Bemidji community for over 55 years. With a check on the stories that we're following from around the North Country, from the BemidjiNow.com newsroom, here's news correspondent Tom Lucas.
12: Just after 3 a.m. Sunday, the Bemidji Fire Department responded to a reported structure fire in Northern Township, about 7 miles north of Bemidji. Initial reports indicated that one occupant had escaped from the residence, another remained unaccounted for. Upon arrival, firefighters found a single-wide mobile home engulfed in flames. The first arriving firefighters attempted to enter the home but were unable to do so because of the fire conditions. As crews brought the fire under control, they entered the home and located the unaccounted-for occupant, who was deceased, inside the home. A total of 29 firefighters and 11 pieces of equipment operated on the scene for approximately 2 hours. The home and its contents are considered a total loss. One civilian was injured. Information regarding that individual's condition is not being released at this time. The fire appears to be accidental in nature, but remains under investigation by the Minnesota State Fire Marshal Division. Authorities are investigating the homicide of a 17-year-old in Cass Lake. Dylan Uthout of Walker was found in the front yard of a home on September 12th. A medical examiner ruled his death a homicide caused by a gunshot wound. The Minnesota Bureau of Criminal Apprehension is working with the Cass County Sheriff's Office and Leech Lake Tribal Police. Authorities say numerous interviews have been conducted. No arrests have thus far been made. Google is promising new environmental protections and local grants for its proposed Hermantown data center. The company says it has revised plans to reduce wetland impacts by 37% and will monitor groundwater near trout streams. Google is also promising to keep noise at or below 47 decibels and address problems with nearby private wells. The company says it plans to distribute $2.5 million in grants to local nonprofits. Some residents remain concerned about the project's environmental impact and location. And a northern Minnesota man is facing federal charges for allegedly shooting a firefighting plane. Prosecutors say Daniel Christian Pettit fired at the aircraft as it was scooping water from a lake during a wildfire on May 15th. Pettit allegedly told investigators he was hunting crows when a round struck the plane's rudder. The pilot heard a popping noise but didn't discover the damage until landing in Hibbing. Pettit is being held without bail and is scheduled for a detention hearing and arraignment on Wednesday. Now you're up to date at Continuous Country KB101. For more news and Kev Jackson's Daily Chat Pod, go to BemidjiNow.com, where you'll also find the Community Health tab brought to you through a partnership with the Minnesota Department of Health, North Country Community Health Services, and Beltrami County Community Health Services.
13: Yeah, can you pass me a Baja?
14: A what?
13: Mountain Dew Baja Blast. Try it. It's tropical at first, then the lime flavor hits.
14: Oh, okay. That's crisp. Mmm, tastes like vacation.
13: Right?
14: Mm-hmm. And it's mine now.
13: Have a Baja Blast.
15: Minnesota News Network, I'm Tasha Radel. Rising fuel prices are putting more pressure on Minnesota farmers and small ag businesses. Tracy Welkowski, who sells produce and raises pasture-raised turkeys and chickens near Hutchinson, says higher fuel costs are making trips to farmers' markets more expensive and cutting into her bottom line.
16: Obviously, it's not as, we don't see the impact as much as someone who's using gallons of diesel to harvest. But we still see that impact across the board.
15: Welkowski says other costs are also higher.
16: And because of that, prices of fuel and getting the goods to where we need to get them to.
15: Welkowski is a member of Minnesota Farm Bureau's Leading Ag Program and was part of a recent D.C. fly-in. She says lawmakers are receptive to concerns about high fuel prices and are working to address it. The man convicted in the 2025 attacks on two Minnesota lawmakers and their families is due back in federal court today. Van Spelter is scheduled for a status conference at 3 this afternoon. Belter pleaded guilty to federal charges stemming from the murders of former House Speaker Emerita Melissa Hortman and her husband Mark and the shootings of Senator John Hoffman and his wife Yvette. Belter is also facing a separate state prosecution, with his trial scheduled to begin November 2nd. Minnesota candidate for governor Amy Klobuchar has outlined her health care plan. Klobuchar says in order to lower premiums and the cost of prescription drugs, Minnesota needs a strong leader.
17: The next governor must stand up to the White House, stand up to Big Pharma, and stand up for affordable and accessible health care for the people of our state.
15: Klobuchar's plan includes lowering health care costs, protecting access to care for all Minnesotans, and supporting medical innovation and workforce.
0: Good morning. Dave Brooks joining you. It's 11 past 7 on your Tuesday morning. 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
0: 12 past 7 on your Tuesday morning, my fortune cookie said, don't waste time. Okay, in that spirit, go Kev.
20: Okay, I'm ready. Well, the Twins lost 5-2. I believe it was 5-2 to the Giants last night. And they're just, you know, trying to get the last week done so they can go home and watch other teams play baseball deep into October and maybe into November. Anyway,

0: King Sunday in Tampa, 3:05 start, 1 o'clock pregame. We will have it, of course, on the Buns Sports Radio 104.5. 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Beavers will have their homecoming game Saturday afternoon at 2 at Chet Anderson Stadium hosting Minot State, while the Lumberjacks will have their homecoming game the night before, 7 o'clock at the Chet, hosting Sauk Rapids Rice. Meanwhile, yesterday, the Lumberjack girls tennis team beat Thief River Falls 5-2. Elizabeth Peterson, Lily Karen, and Bailey Roop picking up wins in singles. The doubles tandems of Naomi Johnson and Kelly Carlson and Emma Carlson and Piper Whiting also got wins. Bemidji now 11-5. They host Brainerd today at 4:30. Cross-country teams are the Bagley-Fauston invite today at 4:30. Girls swimmers and divers are at St. Cloud Apollo at 5:15 this evening. And the boys and girls soccer teams with a home doubleheader at a couple of different venues. The boys soccer team will open up hosting St. Cloud Tech 5 o'clock at Bemidji Middle School. And the girls will follow at 7:15 from Chet Anderson Stadium hosting the Alexandria Cardinals. We will have both games on the Lumberjack Radio Network with coverage beginning at 4:45 on KBUN Sports Radio 104.5 and online on the Lumberjack Radio Network YouTube channel. A couple of members of the Lumberjack teams were named Central Lakes Conference Performers of the Week. Cross-country junior Chloe Derby earned the honor by finishing first in the Section 8-3A preview meet at Moorhead last week. And Stella Schoonover also earned the honor. The girl soccer star, currently the state's leading scorer in Class 3A with 21 goals and tied for second in all classes. BSU men's and women's golf teams are at the Jewel Invite at Lake City today, second and final round of that event. High school volleyball in Paul Bunyan country last night. Black Duck swept Clearbrook-Gonvick. The Bears are right back at it tonight, hosting Manoman-Wobbin. And Winnemac fell to Warren Alvarado-Oslo 3-1. The Patriots are at Norman County East Ulan-Hitterdahl tonight. 6-2 Bagley's also in action tonight, hosting Ataborup West. Deer River will host Hill City Northland. North O'Kellier's at Little Fork Big Falls. Fauston's at Roseau. Park Rapids is at Staples Motley. Walker Hackensack Akeley at Thief River Falls. And Nevis is at Verndale. And that is what's going on in sports.
1: No, you were doing such a good job. Don't stop.
0: I ran out.
1: It's like when mom's done with the bedtime story and you really don't want to go to bed. You just want, could you tell me another sports story?
0: I don't have any more. I'm sorry. It's time for you to do the weather.
1: Couldn't you get on like Wikipedia and tell me the plot of the movie The Natural?
0: I could, but you have to do your weather now, Dave.
1: Fine. Thank you, sir.
0: You're welcome.
1: Thanks for nothing.
0: Mm-hmm.
1: 16 past 7 on your Tuesday morning. All right, here's the plot of the forecast from the KB 101 Weather Center. 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They'll keep you rolling down the road. How many are happy they got their plants covered up last night or this morning? And some went to the preparation and didn't need it. Well, there was a range out there. The further north and east you went, the cooler it got. We got below freezing for some areas in northeast Minnesota, and others not quite out of the 40s. Better safe than sorry if you don't want those crispy azaleas. And it's going to be a sunny, warmer day, 62 for the high eventually. Southeasterlies about 5 to 10. We'll drop it down to 40. It's not impossible. There could be another frost advisory tonight, but last night and this morning, this is going to be the coldest of this current swath. But don't worry. We know which way the needle is going to swing. Tomorrow, sunny, about 65. Could see some showers, maybe thunderstorms, though, into earlier Thursday. Current conditions and the radar next.
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1: Downtown and around town, radar screen, we're clear, we're quiet, we're good. Barometer downtown is steady. Wind is out of the south and east. Light is coming up just a bit, but still about 5 to 10. Dew point at 45 and temps pretty close to the mark. The status around the land of 10,000 lakes, Eveleth, partly cloudy, there at 38. War Road, clear, 41. You've got Ely, they're 37, and Foggy. We did get to 29 in both Big Fork and International Falls. In fact, the temps are still there, 29. Not so the case in downtown Bemidji. We never got out of the 40s.

42 is as cool as we got, but already temps have bumped just a bit. Currently 45 downtown. That is your forecast on a chilly start here at your news and information leader, Continuous Country KB 101.

0: Continuous Country, KB101, there is a good throwback, Vince Gill, Better Think Twice. Good morning, I'm Dave Brooks, 7:25 on your Tuesday. Let that thought and the dawn wash over you.
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0: Think about it. You'll get it. Here's something to think about. It is the final daytime of summertime. The fall equinox will happen later tonight. So does that mean that this is the one and only day you can balance an egg on it? No, you can do that any day of the year, just as long as you have a steady hand. There's nothing magical that happens. Maybe you feel a little tingling on the back of your neck, but that's probably your kid sister blowing on your neck, just trying to torque you off again. So really, what is fall? What happens? Something magical. Fall. So now it's finally going to get chilly? No, that's all relative stuff. The direct rays of the sun will shine directly on the equator today, hence equinox. Equator. The sun, the earth as it rotates, it wobbles. It kind of moves a little more north and south, more or less, as the earth kind of wobbles, and the direct sun line moves to what are called the tropics. Tropic of Cancer to the north, Tropic of Capricorn to the south. And ever since the first day of summer, the sun has had its direct rays moving south from the Tropic of Cancer toward the equator. And today it will cross the equator and continue to make its way more south to the Tropic of Capricorn. And when it gets there, that's winter, and then it wobbles back the other way, so on and so forth, hence the circle of life. Well, today, first day of fall. It'll happen just after, right around sunset tonight, just after 7 o'clock. Fall will officially begin. Does that mean anything magical that you can expect from here on out? No. I mean, once we got past Labor Day, things generally start to cool this time of year anyway. Nothing major is going to happen. In fact, it could even warm up down the road. It certainly is possible. But for those of you who like kind of keeping tabs on things, and yeah, I get a kick out of it. There's something to be said about it. There's reasons why it does. And is it exactly 12 hours of daylight, 12 hours of sunset? No, not quite. There is what is called the equinox, which is just a couple days later, which will be later this week, when you will pretty much have 12 and 12, sun and not sun. But it doesn't quite happen, at least not at our latitude here on the equinox. Give it till the end of the week, then you'll get 12 and 12. But we are pretty close, and we are going to the dark side of things. We'll see what you can get through. We're the dark side of the force. Okay, maybe I'm going a little too dark. We call it the Trivia Challenge. I'll bet you'll do well with it. Your chance to do it. It's next on the KB101 Morning Show.
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0: Half past 7 on your Tuesday morning. So, not a bad day for a birthday up in Redby. Jacinda Kingbird turning the big 1-5. Hey, congratulations, Jacinda. We're going to have a new driver here soon, or at least behind the wheel, learning how to drive. Watch out, everybody. Here's a good opportunity to do it in the spirit of Jacinda and her 15th birthday. Get a check in the win column when it comes to the Trivia Challenge. If you have not won that Trivia Challenge inside of the last 30 days, let's go for today. Call now, 218-444-1011 or toll-free 1-888-77-KB101. Two categories I've laid out in front of you. Your job is to call me, pick which of those categories, which will relate to the following question. Get the question right, and you're a winner. Not just bragging rights, but some prize opportunities that are quite far, wide, and ranging. So it'll be like at the end of the old days of Wheel of Fortune when you got to go on that tour of the prize room. Ooh, I'll take that. Ooh, and that looks nice. Ooh, and that's kind of how it'll work for you. But you need to make that call first, so make that call first. Make that call now. 218-444-1011 or toll-free 1-888-77-KB101 for your chance at the Trivia Challenge. It's Tuesday. It's chilly. Let's start the day the right way, just like you're about to do. Good morning and welcome to the Trivia Challenge. What is your name and where are you joining me from?
10: Cammie Bitker, and on the way to school.
0: Well, Cammie, good morning to you. What grade are you in this year?
10: 11th.
0: Grow up so fast. You're freaking me out, Cammie. Two categories for you, Cammie. You are going to rule the school with this morning. Are you ready?
10: Yes.
0: Category number one, the golden rule. Or category number two, home cooking. Which category would you like to go with this morning, Cammie?
10: Number one,
0: the golden rule. And other things you've heard about. You've heard about don't throw stones at glass houses, right? There is a sport,
10: yes,
0: a winter sport, that's actually what is required. Which winter sport requires you to throw stones at the house? What winter sport does require you to throw stones at the house? This is big in Minnesota, big in Bemidji, by the way. There's a little hint for you.
10: Hockey?
0: It's not hockey. You're not far off, but it's not hockey. Cammie, I got to let you run, but if you want to call me back with a different answer, you certainly can. Throw houses... I'm saying this backwards now. Don't listen to the idiot here with the microphone. Don't throw stones at a glass house, except in this one winter sport, which is big in Minnesota, big in Bemidji, where you are required to throw stones at the house. Just don't let mom and dad catch you. Good morning and welcome to the Trivia Challenge. What is your name and where are you calling me from?
11: Todd Mortensen from Upper Red Lake.
0: Todd, welcome back. Good morning to you. How are you this morning?
11: Doing well.
0: All right, Todd, if you're going to be throwing stones at the house and probably get applauded for your efforts because it is required, what winter sport would you be playing?
11: I believe that would be curling.
0: Curling. Big in Minnesota, big in Bemidji. I mean, we did send the entire Olympic team a few years back. Throw stones or slide stones, whatever you like to call it, into the house. Yeah, that would be curling. Todd, you nailed it this morning. Hold tight. I'm going to get some details both from you and to you. Okay, Todd?
11: Very good.
0: All right, hold tight. Cammy, you were close. Hockey, it's on ice, so is curling. But throwing stones at the house, that's what you do in curling. Congratulations to you, Todd Mortensen. You're not going to get blown off of the lake this morning, but maybe a little later this week. Your next chance to blow us away with your knowledge in the Trivia Challenge. It comes your way tomorrow again and every weekday morning, 7:30 on the KB101 Morning Show. He's got tickets that'll be going on sale for next spring, May. He'll be in concert down at U.S. Bank Stadium, and he won't be coming alone either. Graylin James will be with him, even Cheryl Crow and Eric Church as well. This is Kenny Chesney's latest Carry On Continuous Country KB101.

0: Continuous Country, KB101, Carry On, Kenny Chesney. Good morning. I'm Dave Brooks. It is 21 minutes in front of 8 on your Tuesday morning. Cool, but nice. Not going to be a bad night to go check out one of the big shows up on the big screen. Bemidji CEC Theater would always be a marvelous place to go do that. They're just on the west edge of Bemidji, between Bemidji and Wilton, right over by the airport. Why Tuesday? Because all ticket prices are discounted down to $5.50. 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Not bad. Even discounts at the snack bar. And even though it's only Tuesday, I do want to make you think about Thursday's student nights. Discounts there as well for not just the students, but faculty, staff, anyone with a valid school ID. 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Some great shows worth checking out. One that's actually old is coming back up. There's a new Avengers movie. It'll be coming out Doomsday. It'll be out around Christmas time. But they kind of want to ramp you back up. So Avengers Endgame, this movie is about, 5 years old? It's one of the highest grossing movies of all time, but maybe you didn't get to see it on the big screen. This was the one that ended the big Infinity Saga. This was like, the 24th MCU movie? But this is what it had all been building to. It's a pretty good movie, and if you missed it on the big screen, it's coming back. So it's new but old. Avengers Endgame Encore, they're calling it. So it'll be back open this upcoming weekend. Couple other great shows, Resident Evil. It's kind of horror comedy put together. And from what I'm understanding, it's doing pretty well. It's kind of finding that kind of good mix. The Wait, if you were given the opportunity to leave prison, but you had to run a risk to do it, would you do it? Especially if your daughter was at risk? Well, The Wait is what that's all about. Spider-Man Brand New Day, speaking of the MCU, it's been setting all kinds of records. You also have a couple of great new movies coming out. One that's got my attention. I do like kind of survival movies. Heart of the Beast, Brad Pitt, stranded out in the wilderness with nothing but his dog, and can they survive together and make their way back? There's been lots of versions of that kind of movie, but it's getting pretty good response. Heart of the Beast, it'll be opening up this weekend. Forgotten Island is a fun animated movie that's going to be coming out. You need to find a way to leave this island, and if not, you'll forget all your friends forever. But do you stay and stay together? Well, Forgotten Island. It's all about kind of keeping your memory intact. Not to mention they're going to have a short film festival. The Manhattan Short Film Festival will be going on as well. So don't miss out. There's always, always something really good to see and plenty more incoming. I think 2026 as a whole has been a pretty good year for movies in the incoming fall. Also looking pretty good, so don't miss out. The Bemidji CEC Theater, find them on the west edge of Bemidji, between Bemidji and Wilton. Discounts on Tuesdays, so don't miss out. The shows are waiting. 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Your fall forecast is incoming with the KB101 Weather Center next.
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0: Quarter to eight, Tuesday morning, KB101 Weather Center forecast comes your way courtesy of Paul Bunyan Communications, powered by the GigaZone. It's internet for the way you live. Well, a little cool this morning, maybe not as cool everywhere. Some places did get below freezing early this morning. The further north and east you go, the more likely you run into that. Other places, we stayed in the low 40s at the very least, but we will warm up across the boards with sun, 62 for the high, wind out of the south and east, about 5 to 10. We'll cool it down to 40. Some places could get into the 30s. I wouldn't be surprised if there's another frost advisory issued for tonight. Sunny tomorrow, 65 for the high, and a southeast breeze, about 5 to 15. Current conditions and the radar next.
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0: Downtown and around town, the radar screen, we're clear, quiet, we're looking good. Barometer downtown is steady, more or less. Little up, little down, but it kind of evens out in the wash. Light southeast breeze, 5 to 10. 45 downtown, and that is your forecast right here at your weather station. 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

0: Continuous Country, KB101. There's a throwback from her debut 2013 album, same trailer, different park. Kacey Musgraves and her merry-go-round. And she's in concert tonight, Target Center, downtown Minneapolis. I do know a few people going. Good morning. I'm Dave Brooks, 7:53 on your Tuesday morning. First ever concert. What was the first one you ever saw? I don't mean that little acoustic guy that played on the front steps at the wherever or at the library. I mean, you had to go in into a larger venue. The high school does not count. And yet, maybe if they were a national act and they played at the Bemidji High School, okay, or whatever high school, that's fine. Mine, honestly, State Fair. You guys know the South African whistling folk singer, Roger Whittaker? Yeah, my parents took me. It was a good show, actually. I enjoyed it. Who was your first concert? Somebody that would be also good in concert, so I hear, Lauren Elena is incoming next here on KB101. Good morning to you. Look out the window and you will see colored leaves hanging in your tree. You get out and take in nature's display. We'll let you know when weather is headed your way. We are your weather station in the North Country, KB101.
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0: 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It's a minute past 8. It's time for ABC News.
1: From ABC News, I'm Sherry Preston. President Trump addresses the U.N. General Assembly an hour from now with a U.S. war in Iran, rising prices, and a new lawsuit hanging over his speech. ABC News Chief White House Correspondent Mary Bruce is at the U.N. with the latest on what will get TV coverage today and what may not.
2: Normally on a trip like this, the television networks team up to cover the president's every move. But after Trump banned CNN, MS Now, and Politico, the major television networks, in a sign of solidarity for freedom of the press, announced that they would not send cameras to the president's events. Now, the three networks that were banned, those three outlets, are now suing the administration, accusing the president of a blatant violation of the Constitution. Their first hearing set for tomorrow.
1: Because the president's UN speech is separate from pool coverage, that will be shown. Airports along the East Coast are slowly getting back to normal. Yesterday, after ground stoppages caused by a construction crew that severed a cable by accident, caused thousands of flights to be canceled or delayed. The attorney for the man shot by ICE agents Sunday in Austin, Texas, says her client is hospitalized with a bullet still lodged in his spine. ABC's Jim Ryan.
3: In its initial statement about the shooting of Wilbur Rafael Garces Perez, the Department of Homeland Security said it, along with the FBI, would lead the investigation. Protesters are demanding a local probe, and Austin Police Chief Lisa Davis says her detectives are already involved.
4: We're doing everything within our authority to determine what occurred here in Austin.
3: DHS says Garces Perez is in the country illegally and was slated for deportation when ICE agents tried to pull him over Sunday. Jim Ryan, ABC News in Dallas-Fort Worth.
1: Garces Perez working as a DoorDash driver when he was pulled over and shot. Hurricane Polo has grown into a Category 5 storm in the eastern Pacific off southwestern Mexico. It's not expected to make landfall, but heavy rain with the potential for flooding and landslides is expected. You're listening to ABC News.
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1: A grand jury has found there was not evidence to bring charges in the death of Nolan Wells, the black teenager who was found dead after a July 4th boating trip off the Mississippi Gulf Coast. The DA overseeing the case is Angel Myers McElrath, and she says there were some who suggested a racial component to Nolan Wells' death.
11: What I cannot accept, what I cannot ignore, is that false narratives that Nolan's death was somehow racially motivated, and that this is a case of another young black man denied justice by a racist, corrupt system were perpetuated and allowed to spread. There is not a shred of evidence to support these narratives.
1: A call to investigate the one lone juror who wanted to convict Lindsay Clancy for the murder of her three children while suffering from postpartum psychosis.
12: Lindsay Clancy's defense attorneys argue that the judge who oversaw the case failed to properly investigate whether the holdout juror who prompted the mistrial followed the court's instruction on reasonable doubt. They argue that the judge had viable choices other than declaring a mistrial, and that trying the case all over again would subject the Massachusetts mother to double jeopardy. Defense lawyers also want the judge to question that juror about whether he was truthful during the jury selection process. Clancy's due back in court next week for the first time since the mistrial. Peter Haralambos, ABC News.
1: Leaf peepers, listen up. Leaf experts tell ABC News conditions are promising for spectacular fall foliage this year. The best colors in the Northeast, early October. Sherry Preston, ABC News.
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0: Good morning. Dave Brooks joining you 8:06 on your Tuesday morning. Kind of cool, but nothing too out far in the realm of September. 45 currently downtown Bemidji. News comes your way courtesy of Don Linger GM, over 50 years of service to the Bemidji area. 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
14: Just after 3 a.m. Sunday, the Bemidji Fire Department responded to a reported structure fire in Northern Township, about 7 miles north of Bemidji. Initial reports indicated that one occupant had escaped from the residence, another remained unaccounted for. Upon arrival, firefighters found a single-wide mobile home engulfed in flames. The first arriving firefighters attempted to enter the home but were unable to do so because of the fire conditions. As crews brought the fire under control, they entered the home and located the unaccounted-for occupant, who was deceased, inside the home. A total of 29 firefighters and 11 pieces of equipment operated on the scene for approximately 2 hours. The home and its contents are considered a total loss. One civilian was injured. Information regarding that individual's condition is not being released at this time. The fire appears to be accidental in nature, but remains under investigation by the Minnesota State Fire Marshal Division. Authorities are investigating the homicide of a 17-year-old in Cass Lake. Dylan Uthout of Walker was found in the front yard of a home on September 12th. The medical examiner ruled his death a homicide caused by a gunshot wound. The Minnesota Bureau of Criminal Apprehension is working with the Cass County Sheriff's Office and Leech Lake Tribal Police. Authorities say numerous interviews have been conducted. No arrests have thus far been made. Google is promising new environmental protections and local grants for its proposed Hermantown Data Center. The company says it has revised plans to reduce wetland impacts by 37% and will monitor groundwater near trout streams. Google is also promising to keep noise at or below 47 decibels and address problems with nearby private wells. The company says it plans to distribute $2.5 million in grants to local nonprofits. Some residents remain concerned about the project's environmental impact and location. And a northern Minnesota man is facing federal charges for allegedly shooting a firefighting plane. Prosecutors say Daniel Christian Pettit fired at the aircraft as it was scooping water from a lake during a wildfire on May 15th. Pettit allegedly told investigators he was hunting crows when a round struck the plane's rudder. The pilot heard a popping noise but didn't discover the damage until landing in Hibbing. Pettit is being held without bail and is scheduled for a detention hearing and arraignment on Wednesday. Now you're up to date at Continuous Country KB101. For more news and Kev Jackson's Daily Chat Pod, go to BemidjiNow.com, where you'll also find the Community Health tab brought to you through a partnership with the Minnesota Department of Health, North Country Community Health Services, and Beltrami County Community Health Services.
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17: Minnesota News Network, I'm Tasha Radel. Minnesota DFL candidate for Governor Amy Klobuchar unveiled her health care plan Monday at an oncology clinic in Maple Grove. Klobuchar says the plan is aimed at making health care more affordable by lowering insurance premiums, cracking down on health care fraud, and reducing prescription drug costs.
18: I will use the full authority of the state and the executive branch to expand Minnesota's bulk purchasing of prescription drugs. I will make sure that we have more discounted drugs on the market, generics, biosimilars, and the like.
17: Damas' campaign pushed back, saying the House Speaker has worked to preserve Minnesota's reinsurance program and expand health plan options, while accusing Klobuchar of failing to deliver lower health care costs during her years in Washington. A northern Minnesota man accused of shooting at an aircraft assisting with a wildfire response is now facing federal charges. Federal prosecutors say 48-year-old Daniel Pettit of Portage Township was indicted on charges of damaging an aircraft and discharging a firearm during a violent crime. Investigators say Pettit fired a shotgun and rifle at the plane on May 15th as the pilot descended to scoop water from a lake. The pilot later discovered damage to the aircraft. According to court documents, Pettit told authorities he believed the plane was flying too close to homes and claimed he was crow hunting when the shots were fired. More help is coming for Minnesota students who are struggling in the classroom. Serve Minnesota is deploying more than 1,400 reading and math core tutors statewide this school year. CEO Julia Quanrud says the need remains significant.
19: Right now, about half of Minnesota students are below grade level benchmarks in reading proficiency, and over half of them are not on grade level for math.
0: Good morning. Dave Brooks joining you. It is 12 past 8 on your Tuesday morning. Your sports report is incoming next. 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
0: 12 past 8 on your Tuesday morning. I tried to bring in a cheer squad to spell out K-E-V, and even I couldn't afford that. So here's Kev.
21: Yes.
0: K-E-V.
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0: I could do that for so much cheaper, but I don't look as good in a unitard. Nor would you want to see it.
21: I wouldn't want to see it. You're correct on that.
0: But I can do a cartwheel.
21: Oh, good for you.
0: Yes, I can. Somebody, Dave, and I did it perfectly. Whoa, that was actually really good. What amazing physical skill can you do, Sports Director Kev?
21: Oh.
0: Can you do a Luke Skywalker standing backflip?
21: No, I cannot.
0: What good are you?
21: Not yet.

0: Bagley Faustin invite today. Girls swimmers are at St. Cloud Apollo this evening, and the boys and girls soccer teams are home. The boys are hosting St. Cloud Tech, 5 o'clock at the middle school. The girls will host Alec tonight at 7:15 at Chet Anderson Stadium. We'll have them both on the Lumberjack Radio Network. 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Meanwhile, a couple of members of the Lumberjack sports teams were named Central Lakes Conference Performers of the Week. Cross-country junior runner Chloe Derby earned the honor for finishing fifth in the Section 8-3A preview meet at Moorhead last week. And soccer senior Stella Schoonover was named a Performer of the Week. She currently leads the state in scoring in Class 3A with 21 goals and is tied for second in all classes of soccer. Meanwhile, the BSU men's and women's golfers wrap up the jewel invite at Lake City today. High school volleyball in Paul Bunyan country last night. Black Tuck swept Clearbrook-Gonvick. The Bears will be back in action tonight hosting Manoman-Wobbin. Winnemac lost in 4 to Warren Alvarado Oslo. The Patriots are off to Norman County East Yule and Hinderdall tonight. 6-2 Bagley will host Ada Borup West. Deer River hosts Hill City Northland. Northome Kellyer's at Little Fork Big Falls. Faustin's at Roseau. Park Rapids heads to Staples Motley. Walker Hackensack Akeley's at Thief River Falls. And Nevis will be at Verndale. Meanwhile, Kyler Murray has passed the concussion protocol, so he will start for the Vikings Sunday in Tampa against the Buccaneers. That'll be a 3:05 game. Pre-game will be at 1 on KBUN Sports Radio 104.5. Monday Night Football last night, the Rams beat the Giants 28-6. The Twins lost to the Giants in San Francisco 5-2 last night. They've got two more games there before they wrap up the season with the Rangers. The Lynx will wrap up the regular season this week. They are 32-10, leading Golden State by one game for the best record in the WNBA. They'll be at Indiana tonight to face the Fever and will host Indiana Thursday night, and that will wrap up the regular season. Wild lost in Chicago in preseason hockey last night, 4-3 in overtime, and that is what's going on in sports.
1: That was spectacular, Kevin.
0: Thank you so much.
1: This is why I have you do the sports. Not me.
0: Okay. Well, I do what I can, Dave. I do what I can.
1: Slow clap, Kev.
0: Thank you.
1: Thank you. Mm-hmm. It is 16 past 8 Tuesday morning. KB101 Weather Center forecast. Let's talk weather talk. Chilly start to the day. There was a frost advisory. I know some people woke up and looked at their thermometers this morning, whether they're accurate or not, and said, well, it's only in the 40s. Yeah, for some of us, it only got to 42. That was the low in Bemidji. We're already going up from here. But not far from here, especially as you went to the north and east, not only did they get a little closer to the freezing point, they were looking up at the freezing point. Both Big Fork and International Falls, they both hit 29. That was, yeah, that's not going to go well for your begonias. So it could happen again tonight, but first things first. Going to be sunny, going to be 62, southeast breeze 5 to 10. Now we're going to forecast hitting 40 tonight. Again, if you've got sensitive plants, they may not appreciate that. And some areas of northern, far northeastern Minnesota may have hit their first killing freeze. It could happen. So why is this such a big deal? Well, you get to this time of the year, it's usually mid-late September, which is right about where we are. We're in that window that you get your first frost. It may be a little early for the first freeze, but it can happen. So that is really more of an agricultural thing, the growing season. If you have something sensitive that gets hit by that, that could be it. So that's why you don't get freeze warnings around Christmas time, because once you get that first hard freeze, it's done. So it's not so much of a weather thing as much as it is agricultural. Kind of a thing. And it might be a thing again tonight. But hey, getting into late September, early fall tends to happen. Tomorrow going to be sunny and 65, quite lovely. Southeast breeze 5 to 15. Clouds will increase tomorrow night. Now, early Thursday into about maybe midday Thursday. Could be a shower, could be a thunderstorm, garden variety, whatever we get come through. But outdoor plans for the first part of Thursday, we'll see. 63 for the high, south breeze about 5 to 10. Friday cloudy and flirting with 70. for the incoming weekend, final weekend of September. It won't be spectacular. It's not going to be a washout, but it's not going to be stable either. There will be repetitive chances for some showers, maybe a lightning bolt or two. But is it going to ruin any and all outdoor plans? No. I mean, painting, staining, some things that are not going to respond well to moisture, that's another story. I actually was hoping I might do a little outdoor staining, just a little quick slap something on, but...

it's not going to respond well to the rain. So we'll see. Warm enough, especially by late September standards, mid-upper 60s through the upcoming weekend. Downtown at the moment, we're doing quite well. Things are responding nicely on this, what was a somewhat chilly morning. Downtown Bemidji, barometer is currently steady. It's going to start falling here before too long, but it hasn't started yet. So we're still on a plateau for now. Southeast breeze, light, about 5 to 10, dew point at 45. The status around the land of 10,000 lakes. Temps have risen, but not everywhere. Big Fork still holding tight to 29. That's below freezing, just a reminder, and that's where they are right now. Clouds are starting to build in, so maybe that'll help the temps go up. Cook has now dropped down to 32. Moorhead, they're fair, and up to 45. Downtown Bemidji, we've got increased clouds, but a few breaks, and 45. That is your forecast here at your weather station. That will bring you up to date. It's your news and information leader, 20 past 8 Tuesday. 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

0: 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KB 101 South of Sanity. He'll be bringing his sane tour. Zach Topp be making a stop October 10th. Marty Stewart will share the stage with him at Grand Casino Arena, downtown St. Paul. Should be a good show. Good morning. I'm Dave Brooks. Something interesting. How many of you wake up on a chilly morning like this morning was, and you've got the covers pulled back because somebody next to you has rolled over and they pulled the covers? Yeah, it happens. You get into the tug of war, then maybe you can't go back to sleep after that at 2 a.m. tug of war fest. It happens. Have you ever tried? Most people sleep on generally a queen size bed, right? That's kind of the average. I mean, there's some king size. Yeah, king for me, a little too big. There's such a thing as too big. Queen is good. So if most people are on a queen size bed, get a comforter. The sheets are to fit your mattress, of course, but the comforter, the quilt, the over the top over all of it is one size bigger. So yeah, it might look like your bed's drowning a little bit during the daytime when it's made. It's too big of a quilt for it. Yeah. But what I'm really more interested in is how does it function? When you get underneath that quilt that just fits the bed perfectly when it's made, you don't have a lot of leeway when somebody or you roll over to, you know, let the cold air in. But you get a slightly bigger oversized comforter, a king size quilt on a queen size bed. Now, you get in this, you roll, you move. It's much less likely that you see where we're going. Yeah. Oh, how often it is that these simple solutions elude us. We just wish I had more blanket. You can. You can get more knowledge and see if you can't slip it by us. Well, we had to have a push yesterday, but today I think we're going to get for the win. Well, somebody's going to get the win. Somebody's got to get the win. Stump the Dummies. It's next on the KB 101 Morning Show.
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0: It's 8:30 on your Tuesday morning. We did not get a winner, nor did we lose yesterday. It was kind of unusual. We officially put it down as a push. The whole certified, verified, bona fide thing must apply. Now, we got the answer wrong, but the answer that was handed to us also was equally as wrong. Well, it doesn't really work that way. So nobody won, nobody lost. So today we're looking to get a win, or you get a win, just as long as somebody gets a win. When we stump the dummies, right, Kev?
7: That's correct.
0: Kevin had a better chance of starting REO Speedwagon, actually. So long as you have, and say it with me now, certified, verified, bona fide, actually a factual question, that, you know, details that are actual factual do matter, and you haven't stumped us in the last 30 days, call today, 218-444-1011, or toll free, 1-888-77-KB101. Call in now with a good one. And yesterday, you're still off the list. Nobody got in and got a win, so nobody just added themselves to the 30-day list. So let's find out what's going to happen today. Kev, are you ready to repel all would-be boarders?
7: Absolutely. Bring it on.
0: Good morning to you, sir, knowledgeable raider of our intelligence, or lack thereof. What is your name and where are you calling from?
8: Well, today I'm going to push back.
7: No, okay.
0: Welcome back. It was a good, interesting question. But it just wasn't quite there.
7: Wrong REO.
0: But today, Lynn, you're going to bring it, man, and you're going to chomp us hard. What do you have?
8: Okay. What's the only mammal that can change the color of its eyes?
0: Oh, this is an interesting one.
7: Only mammal that can change the color of its eyes.
0: This is an interesting one. Ah. I think I've heard something about it, but I'm kind of trying to remember what it is. You know,
7: would it be an owl of some sort?
0: No, it's a land mammal. I think I remember hearing about this.
7: The owl is a bird, not a mammal.
0: Yeah, so it wouldn't be an owl.
7: Okay, the only mammal that can change its color of its eyes.
0: You know, when you get into the seasons, I've seen a lot of changes. I had a horse that looked very different from summer months to winter months because it'll fluff up. Mm-hmm. I mean, even not just the fluff, but the color of the fluff. It really changed the look of the horse completely to the point that I wouldn't recognize it. But it's not a horse. But I think I remember hearing that caribou do some changes. Mm-hmm. And I think I kind of remember the eyes change color, too, but it's a seasonal thing.
7: Well, that's better than I can. I have no idea.
0: Yeah, sometimes staying up late, this is why I'm going to miss when cable TV goes away, because it's nice just to land on a show that you may not have planned to watch, and then you pick up some random thing.
7: Yeah.
0: Like every time I sit down at the Jackson Family Library and read Uncle John's Bathroom Reader, I learn something.
7: There you go.
0: And so I think it's caribou. AKA reindeer, they're the same animal, mm-hmm. that in the seasons change their eye color, is what I think I picked up at one point. Thank you, Kevin's Bathroom Reader.
7: Go for it.
0: All right, well, caribou, reindeer, they're the same animal, is something that I kind of came across. Lynn, is this what you came across?
8: I sure did.
7: Oh. All right.
0: And did they start any progressive rock bands?
8: No, but they change their eyes. Their eyes are kind of a golden when it's kind of summertime out, and when the winter comes, they change them to blue.
0: Yeah, I remember the blue, and I remember there was a striking blue. I mean, this caribou looked like Robert Redford. I mean, it was a handsome caribou, and they were explaining, well, you know, and they changed their eye color, and it was interesting. I didn't elaborate, not that I can remember as to the why they changed their eye color, but they do. Lynn, good questions on both days, as a matter of fact. This one much more certified, verified, but we were managing to counter it. So, Lynn, third time's the charm. Tomorrow, shall we say, same bat time, same bat channel?
8: We'll see.
0: We'll see. Lynn, thank you so much for the call. Much appreciated, sir.
8: Have a good day.
0: We will. You too. Lynn, with another really, really good question, but we were able to counter in the knowledge department. I don't know how we managed to pull that one off, but we did. It's caribou, a.k.a. reindeer. They're the same animal that can change their eye color from seasonal, from one time of year to the other time of year. We knew it, but what about tomorrow? Your next chance to get in and stump the dummies will come in tomorrow morning and every weekday morning at 8:30 here on the KB101 Morning Show.
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0: Continue his country, KB101, Kid Myself. That's off of his debut Carolina Blue album. That's John Morgan, newcomer, but making a name for himself. Good morning, I'm Dave Brooks. It's 8:41 on your Tuesday. 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
0: It is Tuesday, September 22nd, 2026. It's time for the Morning Almanac. That always starts by looking back at this day in history. It was September 22nd of 1999 when the political drama The West Wing debuted on NBC. Created by Aaron Sorkin, the show starred Martin Sheen, Rob Lowe, Allison Janney, and others. This day in 1994, a big one, another NBC sitcom, Friends, made its debut. Mega stars of its 6 main cast members, including Jennifer Aniston, Matthew Perry, and all the others. This day in 1991, the Dead Sea Scrolls. They were first made available to the public for the very first time. This day in 1980, the Iran-Iraq War began and would last for the better part of the decade. The U.S. would back Iraq. This day in 1975, President Ford narrowly escaped an assassination attempt in San Francisco, California. 1940, on this day, Japan entered World War II when they made an invasion over French Indochina. This day in 1919, steel workers across the U.S. went on strike and would last for the next 3.5 months. With this day in 1888, the first publication of National Geographic hit the stands. 1862, on this day, a rough draft of the Emancipation Proclamation was released in advance by President Lincoln. And it was this day in 1692, the final executions of what were known as the Salem Witch Trials in Massachusetts saw 8 people hanged. This day in history. It's not necessarily a holiday, but some people treat it as such. The fall equinox, first day of fall, or first evening of fall, since it's not actually going to happen until 7:04, if you really want to be specific, and that's roughly about the time that the sun is going to go down. The sun will set at 7:17 tonight, so technically when the sun goes down, it'll be the first sunset of fall, however you want to look at it. By the way, sunrise was at 7:06 this morning. Happy fall equinox. The moon, it went down early this morning at 2:18, and it'll be back up in the dinner hour or so, 5:45. Waxing gibbous second quarter moon. It's working on getting full, which it will be on Saturday. Temperatures, we've been chilly, but not exactly record setting. The record low is 18. The record high for Bemidji is 84. KB101 Weather Center forecast. Well, it started a little chilly. Frost advisories were in place this morning, but eventually sunny, 62, going to be a lovely day. Southeast breeze 5 to 10 and getting that chill in the air. It's September. It's expected. I wouldn't be surprised if another advisory got issued for some of the area tonight. We're forecasted to get to about 40 for the low. Certainly possible some places could slip into a frosty 30-something degrees, so be aware. Tomorrow, sunny, 65 and a southeast breeze, about 5 to 15. Downtown right now, the radar screen, we're clear and quiet and uneventful. Barometer downtown is currently steady. It's expected to fall, but not yet. Southeast breeze, about 5 to 10. 45 downtown, and that is your forecast right here at your weather station. Sammy Kershaw dropped a dime into the Wayback Machine, and his name came up. Here he is on Continue His Country, KB101.

0: Continuous Country, KB101, the love of my life. By the way, Sammy Kershaw going to be part of a triple header November 20th. He and Colin Ray and Aaron Tippin going to share the stage at Treasure Island Casino down in the Twin Cities. Good morning. I'm Dave Brooks. 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
0: Have yourselves a marvelous on this final afternoon, daytime, midday, whatever you want to call the remainder of summertime, because fall begins about 4 minutes past seven this evening. So enjoy it. Summertime one last time. Feels a little cool, though, at only 45 downtown. Let's knock it back with Zach John King. I'm Dave Brooks, and good to go. Steph is in next on Continuous Country, KB 101.

Continuous Country, KB 101 with Jason Aldean and Anytime Soon. Good morning. I'm Steph with more music on the way. It's going to be Taylor Swift starting it off on KB 101.

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11: Here's your latest forecast from the KB 101 Weather Center.
12: It is going to be partly cloudy today. Our high right around 62 this afternoon. The wind today out of the southeast at around 5 to 15. Tonight, mostly clear. We'll drop down to 40. Tomorrow, sunshine 65 with scattered showers. Tomorrow night into Thursday. Discover lakes, great food, and friendly faces in Worthington, Minnesota. Worthington, it's worth a look. I'm meteorologist Sean Cable. Right now, it's 48.
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13: He's a ranch hand in a pinch, man. 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
1: From ABC News, I'm Sherry Preston. The president just a few hours away from speaking to the world, addressing the UN General Assembly this morning in New York. Here's ABC's Lana Moise.
2: Trump is expected to defend the war, even as more voices within his own party call for him to end it.
3: The war with Iran needs to end, and end quickly. When it does, energy costs will plummet.
2: Michigan Republican Senate candidate Mike Rogers now pushing for an embargo on American diesel exports in hopes of easing prices. And Iowa Republican Senate candidate Ashley Hinson, who previously voted in favor of the war, is now calling for an immediate end to it.
1: Those diesel prices into record territory, averaging $6.51 a gallon nationwide. That helping to drive prices higher on just about anything that gets delivered by truck or train. Whole lot of travelers still stuck after Monday's mess caused by a communication line that was cut by construction workers.
4: This was this fiber line that basically is responsible for all communication. And so at the end of the day, these air traffic controllers in this regional facility, so we're not talking about like one airport's air traffic control. We're talking about the regional facility that controls it for several airports. So in this case, it was the facility that controls it for both Philly and Newark. So we're talking about major, major issues here.
1: That's ABC News transportation correspondent Gio Benitez. Thousands of flights canceled or delayed. The equipment issues now fixed. No charges in Mississippi in the death of 18-year-old Nolan Wells over the 4th of July weekend. DA Angel Myers McElrath.
5: Nolan's friends love Nolan, and Nolan loved them. Nolan chose to stay on the island that day, and there is not a scintilla of evidence to contradict that.
1: A grand jury finding no, quote, criminal or racially motivated wrongdoing. Nolan Wells' death consistent with drowning. A lawyer for the man shot by ICE in Austin, Texas, says he spent the night in detention with the bullet still lodged near his spine. You're listening to ABC News.
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6: I'm meteorologist Rodney Price. Quite a bit of sunshine this afternoon. Light southeast winds, highs of the lower 60s. Tonight, fall begins at 7:05. There definitely will be a chill in the air overnight. Down to 40, mostly clear skies. Mostly sunny, mid-60s Wednesday. 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

0: Continuous Country, KB101 with Graylin James, Water at a Wedding. Couple more weeks away until the Northwoods Makers Market on Saturday, October 3rd, 9 to 2, indoors at the Beltrami Electric. It's also to support the Bemidji Area United Way, of course, but also you're going to have a good time doing it. It's only a buck to get in, and they're going to have crafters, kids' activities, a photo booth, and lots of food at the Northwoods Market, Saturday, October 3rd, 9 to 2 at Beltrami Electric. 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
19: I'm meteorologist Rodney Price. Quite a bit of sunshine this afternoon. Light southeast winds. Highs of the lower 60s. Tonight, fall begins at 7:05. There definitely will be a chill in the air overnight. Down to 40, mostly clear skies, mostly sunny, mid-60s Wednesday. 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
1: From ABC News, I'm Michelle Franzen. At the UN General Assembly in New York City, President Trump delivered a speech to world leaders today. It included a threat against Iran on the world stage.
2: President Trump told the United Nations that he's weighing whether to, quote, annihilate Iran or strike a deal with the country.
3: Do I drive them into hell with no chance of survival and no hope of future greatness or generations? But I believe we'll make a deal right after the election, because it doesn't make sense for them not to.
2: Trump argued that his only priority is ensuring that Iran never gets a nuclear weapon and that the outcome in the midterms won't impact his position as negotiations continue. Peter Harlambous, ABC News.
1: The president also touted the updated security deal he says reached with Denmark and Greenland. He's expected to sign that deal today. Artificial intelligence will be a key issue for world leaders this week as concerns grow over security and safety. Google confirming its Gemini AI model hacked several companies back in May. That breach first reported by the Wall Street Journal. Former OpenAI researcher Daniel Kokoja tells ABC News AI companies should be more transparent.
4: Right now, it's the plan of Anthropic and OpenAI to make AIs that can automate the AI research process itself, and then to put hundreds of thousands of those AIs in charge of autonomously self-improving towards superintelligence.
1: A grand jury report released in the investigation into the death of Nolan Wells found there was no criminal charges warranted at this time for the Mississippi teen who went missing after a July 4th party. Officials say it was an apparent drowning.
5: An attorney representing Bart Edmiston, a friend of Wells subjected to online threats, said this story involves two tragedies. The death of Nolan Wells is a tragedy. So too is the way his friends, his community, and his state were maligned by unscrupulous charlatans and grifters who spread false and malicious lies.
1: ABC's Aaron Katursky. 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
9: I'm meteorologist Rodney Price. Quite a bit of sunshine this afternoon. Light southeast winds, highs of the lower 60s. Tonight fall begins at 7:05. There definitely will be a chill in the air overnight. Down to 40, mostly clear skies, mostly sunny, mid-60s Wednesday. 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

0: KB101 with Kevin Powers and Shaboozy. Move on. Just before that, it was Sugarland. A couple chances to see Sugarland next month, October 18th. They're going to be at the Alaris Center in Grand Forks, North Dakota, not very far away from here, and at the Amsoil Arena as well in Duluth in October. A couple of chances to go see Sugarland. Who wouldn't want to go see Sugarland, right? They're so peppy and cute. We're going to have more music on the way next on KB101, Hudson Westbrook.
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0: Continuous Country, KB 101, Justin Moore, time's ticking. We're going to have a look at the Lunchbox Minute now because time is ticking. It's almost time for lunch, so we're going to see what's up for lunch today. 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
8: Here's your latest forecast from the KB101 Weather Center.
9: I'm meteorologist Rodney Price. Quite a bit of sunshine this afternoon. Light southeast winds, highs of the lower 60s. Tonight, fall begins at 7:05. There definitely will be a chill in the air overnight. Down to 40, mostly clear skies, mostly sunny, mid-60s Wednesday. 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

0: Continuous Country, KB 101 with Megan Maroney in Medicine. More music before noon with Zach Top next. And then at noon, we're going to have a look at your news, your national and local, along with sports. 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
1: From ABC News, I'm Michelle Franzen. As the war with Iran nears the seven-month mark, President Trump delivering a speech today to world leaders at the UN General Assembly and re-upping his threat against Iran.
2: At the United Nations General Assembly Tuesday, President Trump says he has a, quote, big decision to make on Iran, whether to make a deal or...
3: Do I annihilate the Islamic Republic and do it quickly, never giving them a chance to kill and destroy people and countries again.
2: The president has made threats before to launch a massive strike against Iran, only to not follow through, saying a deal was close. There is no indication right now that Iran wants to make a deal. And the president also said he doesn't think the war will end until after the midterm elections. Karen Travers, ABC News, the White House.
1: The war with Iran driving oil, diesel, and gas prices up, along with consumer goods. And beef prices soaring in Texas, where barbecue is king due to President Trump's policies and tariffs.
4: The latest report from the government shows the price of sirloin steak in August at $14.35 a pound, which is actually down from July. As for the long-term trends, says Corpus Christi barbecue restaurant owner David Page,
5: the beef prices have gone up in the last 2 years about 40%, and that is a killer.
4: Fellow restaurateur William Paul Sissimus refuses to raise his prices.
6: I would rather just swallow it.
4: But he has taken beef ribs off his menu. Jim Ryan, ABC News.
1: In Mississippi, the grand jury reviewing the evidence in the death of Nolan Wells concluded there are no criminal charges warranted at this point, according to a report released. The grand jury found the 18-year-old's death was consistent with drowning. Wells went missing during a July 4th boating trip with friends. Civil rights attorney Ben Crump represents the Wells family, calling for the investigation to remain open.
7: If it was your child, you would want the investigation to stay open and active.
1: Crump says the family still needs answers about his death. 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
1: Airports in the Northeast working to catch up from yesterday's cancellations and delays that caused a cascade nationwide, caused by an equipment outage at the Regional Air Traffic Control Center that oversees flights at Newark Liberty and Philadelphia Internationals. ABC's Gio Benitez says the backup system also failed.
10: New Jersey Transit saying one of their construction crews accidentally damaged the fiber optic cable, saying, "We've been made aware that this cable served as a backup to a primary circuit system that failed." Nearly 100 flights diverted, some coming from Europe forced to turn around over the Atlantic, others stuck on the tarmac. Long lines of planes crowding near the runways, thousands of passengers stranded.
1: Airlines say travelers should track the status of their flights and make sure they allow extra time. Severe weather, also on the East Coast today, could impact travel. Today, the summer haze fades into fall colors, and leaf peeping season could turn out to be a banner year. Here's ABC's Sherry Preston with the roadmap.
11: The last 2 years in the Northeast, drought conditions led to a rather meh leaf season. This year, however, it has the potential to be spectacular, says Yankee Magazine fall foliage reporter Jim Slagle. In parts of the West, including Idaho, Montana, and Colorado, prolonged dry weather means fall colors are out early, but because of drought conditions, could be a little muted. Drought also expected to affect conditions in the upper Midwest, places like Wisconsin's Northwoods and Michigan's Upper Peninsula.
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13: Just after 3 a.m. Sunday, the Bemidji Fire Department responded to a reported structure fire in Northern Township, about 7 miles north of Bemidji. Initial reports indicated that one occupant had escaped from the residence, another remained unaccounted for. Upon arrival, firefighters found a single-wide mobile home engulfed in flames. The first arriving firefighters attempted to enter the home but were unable to do so because of the fire conditions. As crews brought the fire under control, they entered the home and located the unaccounted-for occupant, who was deceased, inside the home. A total of 29 firefighters and 11 pieces of equipment operated on the scene for approximately 2 hours. The home and its contents are considered a total loss. One civilian was injured. Information regarding that individual's condition is not being released at this time. The fire appears to be accidental in nature but remains under investigation by the Minnesota State Fire Marshal Division. Authorities are investigating the homicide of a 17-year-old in Cass Lake. Dylan Uthout of Walker was found in the front yard of a home on September 12th. A medical examiner ruled his death a homicide caused by a gunshot wound. The Minnesota Bureau of Criminal Apprehension is working with the Cass County Sheriff's Office and Leech Lake Tribal Police. Authorities say numerous interviews have been conducted. No arrests have thus far been made. Google is promising new environmental protections and local grants for its proposed Hermantown data center. The company says it has revised plans to reduce wetland impacts by 37% and will monitor groundwater near trout streams. Google is also promising to keep noise at or below 47 decibels and address problems with nearby private wells. The company says it plans to distribute $2.5 million in grants to local nonprofits. Some residents remain concerned about the project's environmental impact and location. And a northern Minnesota man is facing federal charges for allegedly shooting a firefighting plane. Prosecutors say Daniel Christian Pettit fired at the aircraft as it was scooping water from a lake during a wildfire on May 15th. Pettit allegedly told investigators he was hunting crows when a round struck the plane's rudder. The pilot heard a popping noise but didn't discover the damage until landing in Hibbing. Pettit is being held without bail and is scheduled for a detention hearing and arraignment on Wednesday. Now you're up to date at Continuous Country KB101, your news and information leader. For more news, go to BemidjiNow.com for Kev Jackson's Daily Chat Pod and the new Community Health Tab brought to you through a partnership with the Minnesota Department of Health, North Country Community Health Services, and Beltrami County Community Health Services.
14: Of all the wonderful goodies that Raphael's Bakery makes, one of their truly special products is their made-from-scratch cake donuts. The special blend of ingredients used in the family bakery formula for more than 50 years is what makes their cake donuts second to none. Raphael's prepares cake donuts in plain chocolate, cinnamon, and chocolate frosted chocolate called Double Dutch. Raphael's also offers a variety of tasty fried donuts, including glazed Bismarcks, Long John's, fried cinnamon, cinnamon twist, honeymooners, and apple fritters. Raphael's Bakery Cafe, 319 Minnesota, downtown Bemidji.
15: This is Minnesota News Network. I'm John Anderson. Wilmer police say two men are dead and a third critically wounded after a shooting in a park Monday night. J.P. Cola has the story.
16: Police say they were called to Rowell Park in northwest Wilmer at 8 p.m. on the report of a shooting. When they got there, emergency crews found two victims, aged 19 and 20, and started life-saving measures. The victims were taken to the Wilmer Hospital, where one man died and the other was airlifted to St. Cloud in critical condition. A third victim was taken by private party to the Wilmer Hospital, where he was pronounced dead. Police say they don't believe this was a random act and the public is not in danger. No names have been released at this time. I'm J.P. Cola.
15: The Minnesota BCA is assisting in the investigation. Minnesota Congresswoman Kelly Morrison is worried proposed cuts to the Head Start program by the Trump administration will gut valuable services many Minnesotans count on. Morrison says 12,000 Minnesota children get help from Head Start.
17: 75% of the parents of those kids are working and rely on Head Start for their child care. So this executive order would basically dismantle kind of all of the quality control and standards around Head Start.
15: Morrison says the cuts could increase child care costs for families and eliminate some education programs. Rising fuel prices are putting more pressure on Minnesota farmers. Tracy Wolkowski sells produce and raises turkeys and chickens near Hutchinson and says higher fuel costs are making trips to the farmers markets more expensive and cutting into her bottom line.
18: Obviously, it's not as we don't see the impact as much as someone who's using gallons of diesel to you know, harvest, but we still see that impact across the board.
15: This is MNN.
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20: Good afternoon with your check on sports. I'm Joel Hoover. Bemidji girls tennis was a 5-2 winner on the road at Thief River Falls yesterday. In singles, the Jacks got wins from Elizabeth Peterson, Lily Karen, and Bailey Roop. And in doubles, they had victories from the teams of Naomi Johnson and Kelly Carlson, and Emma Carlson and Piper Whiting. That puts the Lumberjacks at 11-5. They are home to face Brainerd today at 4:30. Also on the BHS schedule for today, cross country will be competing at the Bagley-Fauston Invitational at 4:30. Girls swimming and diving is at St. Cloud Apollo today at 5:15. Bemidji boys soccer will be at home against St. Cloud Tech today at 5 at the Bemidji Middle School. Pre-game will be at 4:45 on the Bun Sports Radio 104.5 and the Lumberjack Radio Network channel on YouTube. And Bemidji girls soccer has a section and conference matchup against Alexandria tonight at 7:15 at Chet Anderson Stadium. Pre-game will be at 7 on 104.5 and on YouTube. In Central Lakes Conference news, Bemidji girls cross country junior Chloe Derby and girls soccer senior Stella Schoonover have been named CLC Performers of the Week for September 14th through the 19th. Derby finished in first place in the Section 8-3A preview meet at Moorhead last week. Schoonover is currently the state's leading scorer in Class 3A girls soccer with 21 goals and is tied for second in all classes. In Bemidji State sports today, BSU women's and men's golf will conclude the Jewel Invitational in Lake City. In Ariel High School volleyball on Monday, Black Duck was a three-set winner against Clearbrook Gonvick, while Winnie Mac lost in four sets to Warren Alvarado Oslo. Tonight, Bagley is home against Ada Borup West. Clearbrook Gonvick will host Menominee Wabin. Deer River is home against Hill City Northland. Northholm Kellyer travels to Little Fork Big Falls. Winnie Mac is on the road at NCEUH. Fauston visits Roseau. Park Rapids travels to Staples Motley. Walker Hackensack Akeley is on the road at Thief River Falls. And Nevis is at Verndale. In NFL news, Minnesota Vikings quarterback Kyler Murray will be back in the lineup for Week 3. Head coach Kevin O'Connell said yesterday that Murray has cleared concussion protocol and will start this Sunday against the Tampa Bay Buccaneers. Murray was injured early in the Vikings Week 1 matchup and missed Week 2 as a result. In Major League Baseball, the Minnesota Twins were topped 5-2 by the San Francisco Giants in their series opener last night. Brooks Lee and Emmanuel Rodriguez each hit solo home runs for the Twins. Game 2 of the series is tonight at 8:45. In NHL preseason, the Minnesota Wild lost 4-3 to the Chicago Blackhawks in overtime last night. The Wild will now take on the Dallas Stars in a home-and-home series of exhibition games that starts tomorrow night in Dallas. And the final week of the WNBA regular season is here. The Minnesota Lynx will finish the road portion of their schedule tonight with a trip to the Indiana Fever. Tip-off time is scheduled for 7. For local sports news as well as highlights and interviews, go to KBUNSportsRadio.com. I'm Joel Hoover, and that is your look at sports on this Tuesday.
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0: and the latest Bemidji School Board meeting with Superintendent of Schools Jeremy Olson and School Board member Ann Long Boltner. It's all coming up next on Chatabout.
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0: Welcome back to Chatabout, presented by First National Bank Bemidji. The Bemidji Board of Education held their monthly meeting last night. We have Superintendent Jeremy Olson and Board Member Ann Long Boltner in to talk about it. Welcome back to the show.
6: Well, thank you.
7: Thank you.
0: Well, okay, we're underway. We'll get to the board meeting in a moment, but we're underway. Everything's smooth, everything running great in the early stages of the school year.
7: You know, honestly, this is one of the smoother starts that I've seen in my time here at Bemidji, so it's been fun to watch. Myself and school board members have popped into the classrooms and into the hallways here in the last week or so, just trying to get a feel for how things are going, and that's been really fun to just watch the enthusiasm for kids. It's always funny. It happens every single year. You go to the high school and you get a different experience with kids walking in the door than you do at the elementary school. They are ready to jump in. High schoolers, I need to have my coffee. I need to, I'm going to walk through. It's a little bit different pace, but it is exciting because they're coming together. They're seeing friends that they haven't seen for a long time. They're connecting. And so it's a great time. It's been really a very smooth start all the way around. And I think that credit really is to our staff. We have excellent seasoned staff that just make everything go so much smoother. And so it's been a good start.
0: Actually, high schoolers start their day like I do, coffee, walking slow into the building.
7: Yes.
6: And one of the fun things about it is listening to the grade schoolers, and they're just so excited about school, and they have a hard time falling asleep at night because they just want to be at school. That's cool. And then the middle schoolers start thinking about, oh, can I try this sport, or can I learn this music, and can I try this experiment? And it's fun.
0: Yeah. It is a fun time of year. It really is.
7: It is. And actually, this morning I was over at Solway School and just walking around, and it was just fun to watch the kids' enthusiasm, and they're excited. And a couple kids came and gave me a hug, and I'm like, I don't know you, but this is wonderful. It's just really a great atmosphere, and that's just the way it is in many of our schools. It's just a great place to grow and learn.
0: Well, I'll get both of your perspectives on this. I mean, you spend so much time in meetings and committees and working sessions and hearing sessions and learning sessions, trying to figure out, how to balance budgets and all of these things. How refreshing is it to get into the schools and remember why you're getting all those headaches?
7: Well, for me, it's a reminder of why we do what we do, right? Mm-hmm. So the meetings, the budget planning, the working in behind the scenes, we do all that because we want to really create that atmosphere for our kids. Like I've talked about many times, the school budget and balancing our budget, the whole point of that was to create a firm foundation for which we can build our district on. If you don't have your finances together, it creates a very shaky foundation for the district to build on. And so when we talk about all these meetings, all these planning sessions, are meetings the most exciting thing to participate in? Not necessarily. Probably not the most exciting thing to watch either. However, it's super important for the future of our district and where we're going, and to make sure we're all pointing in the right direction.
6: Yeah. And again, listening to students and listen, just the expressions on faces, and then recognizing that the teachers are there for the students, and the students are so happy to have their teachers there for them, and it just matters so much.
0: Okay. Well, we started things off last night with the work session. What were some of the things that were on the work session last night?
7: So there's only one thing on the work session, and that is, this is an annual thing that we

0: We do. The board gets information on enrollment patterns and trends. In history, we actually have data that goes back to 2000 to kind of look at what have the enrollment trends been like. We also look at our birth rate numbers, how those came in. It's just a chance for me to update the board on all things enrollment. There's tons of data and different points we look at as far as how are we doing enrollment K-3 as opposed to 9-12? What has that historically been? And so it's just a great opportunity for the board to get some information on enrollment. And it took about 45 minutes to walk through all that data. So, again, probably not the most exciting thing that we've ever done before, but I think it's very valuable for the board to have that information as because they have that in the back of their head as they're making decisions moving forward.
1: Mm-hmm. Nutshell, what is the enrollment trend right now?
0: So the enrollment trend right now is that we're about where we thought we'd be for enrollment. I think I've talked about this in the past, that we have fewer births than we did 10 years ago, right? So as we look at our birth rate data, the birth rate data has dropped. Now it's dropped down to a point, and now it seems to be somewhat maintaining, but it's lower than it was, you know, 10 years ago and even 5 years ago. And so that obviously has impacts as we start to plan for kindergarten numbers. That has impacts in our current kindergarten. So we brought in somewhere around 265 kindergartners, but we graduated about 380, right? There's you're going to lose enrollment just based on those two numbers. And so it came in exactly pretty much where we thought it would, with that loss between the students graduating at 380 and the students coming in at 265. So those are things that we look at. And as we look at the trend, of course, that's going to, as we have smaller kindergarten classes come in, that will mean that our district will drop in enrollment. You know, I think the biggest piece is to look at, is that dropping because of birth rate trend or is it dropping because students are going elsewhere? So those are all the things that we want to be looking at. I think we saw some good trends as far as trying to reverse some of the outflow of enrollment, and we're watching our open enrollment increasing slightly, so that's a good sign as well. So again, there, like anything, there's good news and there's news that maybe we're not happy with, but it is the fact, and we have to be adaptable to the facts in front of us.
1: And you've seen a lot of these over the years. What are your thoughts?
2: You know, I think it's some things are changeable, some things are not. The birth rate, it is as it is, unless there's a lot more industry moving into the area and jobs and employment. But what I appreciate about the enrollment numbers is it starts the board, it starts me thinking about, are we providing the best we can for students? And I think right now we are, but is there some influx of new ideas and new ways to reach out to families and tell our story? And I think that an example was our student representative, Finn, last night did a fabulous job in terms of talking about the student side of what she's supposed to represent. And so to hear students talk and ask the questions, what else can we do and what works and what doesn't work, that enrollment information always brings those forward.
1: Right.
2: Yeah.
1: There are general, nationwide sociological trends we can't control. People getting married later, mm-hmm. people waiting longer to have families, people having fewer children. All of those are adding to this, and there's not much a local school district can do about that.
2: No.
1: Yeah. So, all right. Well, then we had a meeting, and several things going on in the meeting. What were some of the key things that came up last night?
0: I think some of the key items is part of our budgetary process, right? So if you watch our board meetings or tune into our board meetings and you just look at it month by month, you sometimes miss trends. As part of our budgetary process, this is in September, we set the preliminary levy. And schools are different than cities and counties. So cities and counties are able to levy a percentage, basically, to balance their budget. Schools are not able to do that. We have a very, 38 pages of finance formula that we work with that really set the tone for what we can levy. And so what we currently have for a preliminary levy, if it was to come to fruition today, would be about a 0.07% increase. So very, very, pretty much flat. Now that can change between now and December. And that's changed based on funding formulas that we don't have a lot of control over. And so as we look at schools are just fundamentally different than cities and counties because we have to operate in those mechanisms where we levy what we call maximum in September, and that means maximum flexibility. That allows us to adjust based on those formulas, because whatever we levy for in September cannot exceed what happens in December. And so that's what we're working on. But again, it looks to be a very flat tax levy for the school district as we move forward. And I think that's – I think overall, as I've looked at the data as it stands right now today, it looks like a very good thing for taxpayers.
1: Okay. One other thing that – I mean, there were a number of things that went on, but a couple of retirements coming up in the district sooner than later.
0: Yes, absolutely. And, you know, retirements are always, you know, a challenging thing because on one hand, you're super excited for the individuals. On the other hand, it's talent that leaves our district, you know, when people retire. And so I'm always a little bit dual purpose there where I get excited for the individual, but at the same time, I'm thinking, man, I wish you could be around for longer, you know?
1: Yeah.
0: And so John Nosted, who is our junior ROTC instructor, is retiring, and he's done so much for that program. And I just really thank him for his time, his energy, his efforts. I think the junior ROTC program, that's our basically it's a reserve officer training program in the high school, gives kids unique experiences on whether they're wanting to go into the military or not. It gives them so much life experience, leadership experience. And so he's going to be greatly missed as he decides to retire. And of course, we're going to be looking for his replacement. And, you know, what is that? What direction is that program going to go in the future? And I'd be remiss if I wouldn't thank him for his efforts also.
1: Can I ask you a quick question about
0: absolutely.
1: That? So is that a position that the district pays? Is that a military position? How does that work?
0: Yes and yes. So what that means is there – Junior ROTC is a larger program, right? That does contribute some dollars. So the U.S. Department or the U.S. Army gives dollars for that program. It doesn't cover all of the program, but it covers a portion of the program. When you accept those dollars, you accept a whole list of regulations too that are designed to keep that program in alignment with what the military would expect. So it is a Bemidji Area Schools program that we have to adhere to U.S. Army regulations and rules. And then when you make the hire, whoever this next person is going to be, it has to be vetted by the U.S. Army, and then we have to hire them. So it's kind of a combined effort. Okay. But there are certain rules we have to follow, and then there's a certain ability that we have for some leeway. And so we've been in communication with the U.S. Army on this position, and you know, and based on John's recommendations, we've been moving forward on, you know, putting together what that hiring process looks like and so forth.
1: Okay. And then one other.
0: Yes. And Kristen McRae, our activities director, she is retiring in December. She's giving us advance notice because she understands that this is a position that is, will be something we have to really think through. And what does that look like, and make sure that we do our recruitment well and so forth. And And again, really excited for her because it's always great to, after a long and very valuable career to the district, to see her retire. I'm excited for her. But the other hand, she's done so much for our school. And I think it'll be very challenging to replace her, especially someone of her talents and disposition. So I just want to also name that she was, after over a decade of trying to navigate ourselves into the Central Lakes Conference, she was able to successfully do that, and hence why we're now in the Central Lakes Conference. And so I think this is going to be a hallmark of some of the accomplishments she's made as the AD here in Bemidji Area Schools. And of course, I just wish her nothing but the best as she moves into her retirement. I know this was a hard decision for her, and it was not made lightly. And so I really do appreciate all the work and contribution she's made to our district.
1: Okay. So going forward, we have to determine how we're going to do this for the rest of the year, interim, or you start the search now for a full-time activities director.
0: Correct. Yep.
1: Okay. And who makes that decision?
0: Well, I make that with a lot of input. you know, it's technically my decision to make, but at the same time, you know, I have a great team around me that has a lot of good thoughts and ideas. I would be remiss if I wouldn't probably lean on a couple of coaches and get some thoughts as well as far as the next steps for our district. I think that this is an important decision, and we just want to make sure whatever we do, whether that is an interim or whether that is the hire right now, that we get the very best talent pool possible, because this is a position that we need to look at, you know, for the next 10, 15 years, and what kind of direction is this person, whoever's selected, going to take our district with athletics. I'm just really happy with how you know, Kristen really set us all up for this. And now it's about, okay, what is that next step and what's next on the horizon for all things Lumberjacks?
1: We are discussing the start of the school year and last night's school board meeting with board member Ann Long Volkner and Superintendent Jeremy Olson of School District 31. We'll continue the conversation next on Chatabout, presented by First National Bank Bemidji.
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1: Welcome back to Chatabout, presented by First National Bank Bemidji. School is in session. We're taking a look at the first couple of weeks and recapping the latest school board meeting with Superintendent Jeremy Olson and school board member Ann Long Volkner. I know we're going to talk about permanent school board fund in a moment, but anything else at the meeting last night either of you want to talk about?
2: Well, I already mentioned our student representative and how I appreciated her presentation. And so hearing from students about things related to the student council or their daily activities in school is so valuable, and I appreciate that attendance of our student reps.
0: Yeah, I'm just really appreciative of them too. I thought, you know, Jacoby was actually gone last night, but Finn was there doing the student rep report, and I'm just going to give Finn a lot of kudos for how she moved forward the report, and I love how our student reps are listening to our students, hearing our students, and then bringing information forward, but doing it in a very professional manner. There's a professionalism about working as a school board, you know, how we bring things forward, what does that look like? And I think for students to understand that and be able to demonstrate that is pretty awesome.
1: Okay. And I talked with Jeremy about this last month. Go into the school year with a balanced budget from a board member's position, your thoughts on where we're at as a district right now.
2: You know, over the years, it's the focus has changed from superintendent to superintendent, and experiencing a couple in the background, and Jeremy's focused on a balanced budget is leading in a different way with different outcomes and decisions, but yet the decisions that we try to support our schools and Jeremy and students and teachers leads to the balanced budget now. And I appreciate that because it kind of gives you a sense of, okay, we're here and we can make some changes, but yet we have that leeway to go plus or minus, I think, frankly, because we are solidly balanced.
1: Okay. And a way we can maybe get a little more money into our district is the permanent school board school fund. Is it the permanent school fund or school board fund?
2: School fund.
1: Okay, the permanent school fund. This exists. We've talked about it, I think, two or three times already this summer, but worth, as we get closer and closer to Election Day, discussing it. This is a ballot initiative. Is this an actual constitutional amendment?
2: Yes.
1: Okay. Talk about what it is and what a yes vote would mean in November.
2: Okay. Yeah, good segue here from a balanced budget to talking. Yeah, and so As Kev indicated, it's an important question coming up in our November ballots. And I hope that what I want to try to do is provide information for people to be able to make that choice on their ballots, but have truthful information coming out. And so the permanent school fund, and I like history, so bear with me while I go over a little bit of our state's history. Jeremy's laughing.
7: So I just love history so much, so I'm fascinated.
2: You're with me. So I want to back up to 250 years ago when our country was developed, and it was always expected in the United States as it started and as we've become that an educated citizenry is essential to our future success and prosperity of our nation. So that's the solid foundation of where we are and how we've been there, because we have, as a country, thought and implemented public education. So then moving along to Minnesota itself, Minnesota became a state in 1858, and at the time, millions of acres of land were granted by the federal government to support public education. Was granted by the federal government to the state of Minnesota in support of education and creating thus a permanent trust for the benefit of our students and our school districts and subsequently our communities and our country. And the revenue generated from these lands, and the lands were inclusive of forested lands, for example, that provided timber for harvest and income. That's a renewable resource and can continue down the way. There's other leases and activities out there, including mineral leases. And so those are examples of what happens in those lands that generate income for the permanent school fund. And again, it's set aside for the past generations, the present generations, and our future generations. Now, recognizing that it's been almost a long time since we started the permanent fund, the state did, we need to remember that money is managed in different ways over the course of years, and particularly over the course of a century. And so, you know, it requires annual stewardship, attention to detail, and I've heard occasional modernization, there we go, to continue serving the students as it was intended. So this is why we are here with this question on the ballot in part. I'm going to turn it over to Jeremy to be specific about what's coming.
0: Yeah, and so I think one of the major questions in this constitutional amendment really is about the way that we're utilizing or recognizing proceeds from these lands, right? So in 1858, we did not drive cars, right? We rode horses, right? We drive cars now. Things have fundamentally changed. When we invested in 1858, that was before we had things like the stock market. Well, there was stocks, but like not quite to what it is today. So in that time from 1858, our state has maintained the same investment strategy of 2.5% off the proceeds of public land as they do today. The suggested constitutional amendment is a 4.5% distribution. That is much more in line with current investment practices. And this was well studied. There was a commission actually to study this, hence the recommendations. And this commission really had two things that they were tasked with. One is they wanted to make sure that the permanent school fund remains permanent, right? That it is there for our future. It is growing. We need to make sure that in 2058, it is still here just like it was in 1858, right? That was the first goal. The second goal was to make sure that we're maximizing the revenue to students, to schools within the given year. So trying to find that balance between, yes, we want it to continue to grow, but we can't just, it's not just to be a bank account. It's really about investing in the lives of our students right now, but also keeping an eye on that we need to have this fund viable and growing into the future. So that was a task that the commission was charged with, and this is where this recommendation of this constitutional amendment came from, was moving from 2.5 to 4.5% of distributions and proceeds from the permanent school fund to impact schools currently. So the students each and every year. What this would do for Bemidji area schools is it would increase our funding. Now, it's not going to be a huge game changer, but $127,000 per year that would come to Bemidji area schools. If you think about that, that's really that's like a teacher and a half, right? Mm-hmm. That would be coming without any impact to taxpayers. And I think that's really important to maintain, is that this does not increase taxation, does not affect taxation. It is really about rechanneling our resources and into the present and using current investment strategies to get those resources to schools. Again, that would be $127,000 per year for Bemidji Area schools, as well as all other schools in Minnesota, all other public schools. And so what this does is it does not increase taxation. It maintains the fund long term, because that they've done some studies on that. It has clear bipartisan support. Actually, at the legislature, it was passed 133-0, which doesn't happen a whole lot in politics these days, where you get someone legislative body to pass it. And then it also increases funding for local schools. So this really is something we want to educate our taxpayers about and all of our voters about, because on constitutional amendments, if you walk in and you're not aware of this issue, and you say, you know, my stance usually is if I'm not aware of an issue, I'm not going to vote, right? Mm-hmm. Or whatever. That's usually my stance, because I want to be an informed voter. Well, we want you to be informed voters. And if you don't check yes or no, not checking anything is the same as voting no, because it's a constitutional amendment. And so we want to make sure that everyone's informed about what is happening, the reasons behind this, and the reasons why this is being suggested as a constitutional amendment, and also the broad support that this has legislatively. There's very few things in politics that have broad support like this does.
1: Well, again, this exists. It exists for this purpose. It's doing really well. We're just saying if we vote yes, we're saying yes, we would like to see more of that money going into our districts. It's that simple, right?
0: You've summed it up well.
1: Yeah. Okay.
2: So do I have a moment to
1: you
2: go,
1: absolutely
2: okay.
1: Do.
2: And I just want to make a couple points before we leave, because it is so important for all the public school districts in their state and this students within. Some points I just want to make. We are not creating a new tax. We are not increasing existing taxes. What we are doing is modernizing how this educational asset, the permanent school fund, is is managed and distributed. So today's investment environment, as we all know, is extraordinarily different from 168 years ago when Minnesota became a state. And so we need to modernize those endowment managements and adopt policies that allow for sustainable annual distributions per pupil in public schools while protecting the long-term value of the principal.
1: Mm-hmm. Which is exactly how endowments are supposed to work.
2: Exactly, yes. So couple more things. The amendment is not about politics at all, zero. It's about just providing funding that's available through land management to our public school districts and students. And it's about the stewardship also of the school trust lands and fund. What can you do out there? How much money will be in reserve, and what kind of opportunities do those public lands provide for our school districts? And it's about making sure that the asset created nearly 170 years ago continues to fulfill that purpose in the 21st century that our Constitution, our state Constitution, has mandated for so very long. Mm-hmm. But I think that most importantly, it's providing those financial opportunities for the next generations. Mm-hmm. We are here for them now.
1: And I would note that other governmental agencies that I talk with know that there are a lot of non-taxable land, which this is, mm-hmm. and that makes it hard to build a tax base. This is a way to use some of that wonderful land mm-hmm. to enhance our area. Yes. And most of that land are not, I don't know most, but a lot of it is in our area.
2: Most mm-hmm. of it is from Bemidji onward to the northeastern Minnesota.
1: So
2: a lot of forested and mineral land.
1: And I know you guys can't say a lot about it, but I'm just a guy sitting here saying, that's an easy yes for me. That is a very easy yes for me. And I think if people understand that, it should be a pretty easy yes for everybody. But again, the key thing is, as a constitutional amendment, you have to have a majority of yes on total ballots, not just people who vote on it. So you have to vote yes, not leave it blank, if we want this to happen.
2: Yes.
1: Got that? Is that right?
2: Yes.
1: Okay. All right. Well, we got homecoming coming up this weekend, and you got your next board meeting coming up October 19th, Truth and Taxation coming up December 21st. It's that time of year. It's autumn.
0: It is autumn. You know, just so many good things happening in our schools, and we talked about the great start that we had. I also want to recognize a couple things. I know I've said this before, but you know, if you don't know much about Bemidji Area Schools, and if you're someone that maybe hasn't tuned in to hear me talk about some of the things that we've accomplished as a district, I just really want to convey that we have put so much focus on academic excellence. That has been something, you know, yes, we've been having some hard budget conversations the last few years, but we've really continued to keep our eye on the ball. This is all about educational excellence and providing great opportunities for our kids. I want to recognize some of the results of that. We are at this point with our reading scores. We benchmark third grade as a major element. That's when kids transition from learning to read, like just learning how to read, to actually now using those skills to read to learn, right? That's generally a focal point. So we use third grade reading scores pretty intensely because that's an important milestone for kids. I want to recognize that we're at a five-year high for our reading scores in third grade. And of that five-year high, the last 3 years have been back-to-back increases. So it's systematic increases over time, which I'm really excited about. In addition to that, when we look at the other end of the spectrum, when we look at graduation, using 22 as a baseline, all students' graduation has increased by 9%. So we have increased graduation by 9% since 2022. For all students, and then for our American Indian students, it's been a 16.9% increase since 2022. So the work that we're doing at the base and working on that academic achievement, we're starting to see the results in the graduation, in increasing graduation for not only all students, but especially for our American Indian students. So a lot of good work that's being done by our teachers, by our staff. I also want to commend our students. You know, students don't just get handed a diploma. They earn that diploma. And, of course, when we get to hand out diplomas at the end of the year, that's one of the most exciting things we get to do, recognizing each one of those students earned that diploma. They earned their right to be on that stage getting that. And I just want to recognize that our students have really stepped up as well. So a lot of good things happening up at Majerus Schools, and I just want to kind of shout that from the rooftops. Look what's happening. There's a lot of great things happening in your local Majerus Schools.
2: Yeah, and I serve on the curriculum committee, and so just observing the focus of the teachers working as teams to be able to contribute to those students' success has just been amazing over the last years. So I want to thank everybody on the district because all employees contribute to that student success.
1: All right, great way to wrap it up. Board Member Ann Long-Volkner, Superintendent Jeremy Olson recapping this week's Bemidji School Board meeting. Thank you both for being here. And
2: thank you.
1: It's off to a great start.
7: Yeah. Thank you and go Jacks.
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23: I'm meteorologist Rodney Price. Quite a bit of sunshine this afternoon. Light southeast winds, highs of the lower 60s. Tonight, fall begins at 7:05. There definitely will be a chill in the air overnight. Down to 40, mostly clear skies, mostly sunny, mid-60s Wednesday. 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

0: Continuous Country, KV 101 with Blake Shelton. Stay country or die trying. And we're going to have more country music on the way before 1 o'clock, starting with Morgan Wallen next.
1: It's a timeless tradition in the Northland, making waves. 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
0: From ABC News, I'm Michelle Franzen. At the UN General Assembly, President Trump signed an updated security agreement with leaders from Denmark and Greenland. It's aimed at expanding military cooperation for the region. During his speech to world leaders earlier, the president repeated his threat to, quote, annihilate Iran if they don't reach a deal to end the war. But he also added he thinks an agreement will not come until after the midterm elections, and he urged UN members to stop funding Iran.
11: I call on all nations to join us in enforcing the complete economic isolation of Iran until they stop their attacks on commercial shipping, relinquish their nuclear ambitions, and cease their support of terror.
0: The war with Iran and blockade in the Strait of Hormuz leading to a global rise in oil prices. Utah Republican Senator John Curtis calling on Senate Judiciary Committee members to open an investigation and subpoena both Donald Trump Jr. and Hunter Biden into the, quote, use of presidential family relationships for private financial benefit, preferential treatment, or access by domestic and foreign interests. Curtis earlier commented on Donald Trump Jr.'s wedding and after party that was partially funded by a Russian oligarch with ties to Russia's President Vladimir Putin, alleging corruption. President Trump says he was told his son was paying back the cost of the gift. The attorney for the family of Nolan Wells says questions remain after a grand jury in Jackson, Mississippi, concluded no criminal charges are warranted in the teen's death. ABC's Aaron Katursky says the family wants the investigation to remain open.
12: Pointing to some injuries on Nolan Wells's back and the back of his head, his neck, that are not fully explained. In fact, the grand jury report that was just released in Jackson County, Mississippi, makes mention of those injuries.
0: Wells died while on a boat outing on July 4th weekend with friends. You're listening to ABC News.
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10: Here's your latest forecast from the KB 101 Weather Center.
17: I'm meteorologist Rodney Price. Quite a bit of sunshine this afternoon. Light southeast winds, highs of the lower 60s. Tonight, fall begins at 7:05. There definitely will be a chill in the air overnight. Down to 40, mostly clear skies, mostly sunny, mid-60s Wednesday. 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Currently 62 degrees.
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13: I'm meteorologist Rodney Price. Quite a bit of sunshine this afternoon. Light southeast winds, highs of the lower 60s. Tonight, fall begins at 7:05. There definitely will be a chill in the air overnight. Down to 40, mostly clear skies, mostly sunny, mid-60s Wednesday. 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
1: The days are getting cooler. The night settles in sooner. Jacket weather is becoming the norm. Summer is clearly over, but the fishing's still great. 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We'll keep an eye on that sky for you late season anglers. 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

KB 101, continuous country. Stella Lefty in Boston. Wild Bill here, just getting settled in this afternoon. Not a bad one. Pretty decent day. Sun is shining, and it's a pretty nice day. Just all around great fall weather. I hate to use the word. Summer is, it's still summer, at least until 7 o'clock. So squeezing every last minute out of it. Here's Preston Cooper, Week. Continuous Country, KB 101 on the afternoon show.

KB101, continuous country, and a charter boat found something that, well, they couldn't unfind. And I'll tell you how that came down coming up. Luke Bryan here, Kiss Tomorrow Goodbye, continuous country, KB101.

KB101 Continuous Country. So there you are doing your fishing on a big old fishing boat, and you come across some military grade stuff that you fished up. Well, what do? Well, naturally, you go right to Facebook with it. Oh, man. I'll tell you why that actually worked out coming up.

0: KB101 Continuous Country. There you are, fishing off your charter boat. Say you're off the coast of Florida, and you accidentally fish up a 10-foot military drone. Well, you could call the authorities, or you could just post an image of it on Facebook and see what happens. What do you think's going to happen? Oh, they didn't like that. Well, that's what happened. They posted it to Facebook and later said that if anyone, here's how they posted it, a picture of the drone. If anyone's looking for their drone, please call us. Oh, they did more than call. They showed up. Later, they said the black SUVs came and got their drone. All is good, and we can't talk about it anymore. I bet not. A look at our weather. We'll check out that forecast as we enjoy a couple of nice days here before some precipitation jumps back in our forecast on Thursday. And music from Russell Dickerson is next. KB 101.
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15: I'm meteorologist Rodney Price. Quite a bit of sunshine this afternoon. Light southeast winds, highs of the lower 60s. Tonight fall begins at 7:05. There definitely will be a chill in the air overnight. Down to 40, mostly clear skies, mostly sunny, mid-60s Wednesday. 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Currently 62 degrees.
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0: 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We've got music still to go with John Party coming up before 3 o'clock. 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
1: From ABC News, I'm Michelle Franzen. At the UN General Assembly today, President Trump telling reporters his team held a three-hour meeting with a delegation from Iran. It followed the president's speech to world leaders calling on Iran to make a deal or face more attacks. Here's ABC's Karen Travers.
2: His team met with the Iranian delegation that is there in New York for the UN General Assembly. The president described it as a very good meeting, and he said he can't imagine why Iran would not want to make a deal. Now, that's very different than what we've heard from the president in recent weeks, where he has said that Iran is desperate to make a deal. He said that there is a potential of obliteration, emphasizing what he had said earlier in his speech about the decision he has to make on making a deal or annihilating Iran. But he also said the other potential is greatness.
1: The war with Iran driving oil, diesel, and gas prices up, along with consumer goods. And beef prices are also soaring in Texas.
3: The latest report from the government shows the price of sirloin steak in August at $14.35 a pound, which is actually down from July. As for the long-term trend, says Corpus Christi barbecue restaurant owner David Page,
4: the beef prices have gone up in the last 2 years about 40%, and that is a killer.
3: Fellow restaurateur William Paul Sissimus refuses to raise his prices.
5: I would rather just swallow it.
3: But he has taken beef ribs off his menu. Jim Ryan, ABC News.
1: In Mississippi, the grand jury reviewing the evidence in the death of Nolan Wells concluded no criminal charges are warranted at this point, and the grand jury found the 18-year-old's death was consistent with drowning. Wells went missing during a July 4th boating trip with friends. His mom, Christine Wells Wansley, today.
6: Elmore and I do not believe that Nolan simply and accidentally drowned. And nobody saw anything.
1: The attorney for the family calling for authorities to keep the investigation open and active. You're listening to ABC News.
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0: Here's your latest forecast from the KB101 Weather Center.
11: I'm meteorologist Rodney Price. Quite a bit of sunshine this afternoon. Light southeast winds, highs of the lower 60s. Tonight fall begins at 7:05. There definitely will be a chill in the air overnight. Down to 40, mostly clear skies. Mostly sunny, mid-60s Wednesday. 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

0: KB 101, Continuous Country, and I don't know what it takes to spur critical thinking in everybody, but apparently, according to this, talking about it with other people helps you get critical thinking skills. All right, I know, this is going to be shocking news. People are more likely to sniff out fake news stories if they actually talk about news stories with other people. Maybe it's the process of, I don't know, thinking it through that helps them identify something that's generative AI rather than just scrolling through it on their own. Apparently, when you scroll through it on your own, you're more gullible than you think. Who knew? KB 101 Country on the way. Riley Green is next.
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KMB 101, continuous country. I needed my daily dose of Dwight. It's like a vitamin around here. It gets you going into your afternoon with more music. Vincent Mason. Shots

0: KB 101 Continuous Country, Vincent Mason, wish you well, Wild Bill with you. And I know that some of us don't really like candy corn all that much. And why on earth would I want to drink it in my beer? Well, Shock Top apparently didn't get the memo, and they've unveiled a new candy corn wheat, a limited edition run of beer that they've created with Spirit Halloween, you know, the Halloween store that shows up in an abandoned building somewhere. Spirit Halloween and Shock Top have created this. It's about 5% ABV. Also, Spirit is selling a costume featuring Wedgehead. That's the Shock Top mascot. So some kind of weird Halloween thing going on between those companies. And candy corn wheat beer sounds actually disgusting.
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9: Here's your latest forecast from the KB 101 Weather Center.
10: I'm meteorologist Rodney Price. Quite a bit of sunshine this afternoon. Light southeast winds, highs of the lower 60s. Tonight, fall begins at 7:05. There definitely will be a chill in the air overnight. Down to 40, mostly clear skies. Mostly sunny, mid-60s Wednesday. 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

0: KB 101 Continuous Country, Jason Aldean, and the first official day of fall. Well, officially it's after 7 o'clock. The autumnal equinox takes effect after 7. So technically for at least a couple more hours, it's still summer. I can handle that. I'll take as much summer as I can get. KB 101 Country on the way from Hudson Westbrook. We'll do news and weather together at 4.
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Well, all the exes agree on something. That's usually not a good sign. What's the common denominator here? Oh, it's her. Oh, yeah, that's what they all said. Here's Kacey Musgraves.

0: 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When you have to explain to a fellow adult some things that should not have to be explained to a fellow adult, do you look at them and go, what happened? Right after this one from Cody Johnson, a couple of, really? You didn't know that moments. KB 101 country, horseback.
1: He's a ranch hand in a pinch, man. Hotter than the red on the cattle brand. Cause she's a gold digger with a quick trigger. A cast iron skillet swinging lid flipper.

0: just want my horseback.
1: KB101 Continuous Country. Kojo right there in Horseback Wild Bill with you in the afternoon. And sometimes you wonder how people got to adulthood when they just seem to be skipping a beat here. Everyone has experienced that awkward moment when someone seems absolutely clueless about something that's super basic, and you have to decide whether you should casually chuckle in case it's a joke, or maybe explain it to them, you know, slowly, or just walk away. Mm-hmm. Adults online are sharing the wildest things that they've had to explain to other adults, and I'm going to save up a very interesting conversation for our happy hour today when we check this out. So after 5 o'clock, news and weather together. We're grown adults that make you wonder, how did they get to be grown adults without, like, you know, finding themselves at the bottom of the food chain? I just don't know.
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15: I'm meteorologist Mace Michaels. Partly cloudy tonight, a low in the low 40s. Mostly sunny and pleasant for tomorrow, a high in the mid 60s. Clouds return for Thursday, some showers around, a high in the low 60s. More showers and even some thunderstorms possible later Friday into Saturday. Lakes, great food, and friendly faces. It's all in Worthington, Minnesota, and it's worth a look. It's 63 right now.
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0: I knew it. KB 101 Continuous Country, Taylor Swift right there, Wild Bill with you. And Taylor said, that's my husband, after Travis Kelce scored his first touchdown. She's so proud of him. Even cooler, Jason Kelce's beard started barking. I think it's rabid. I really do.
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1: From ABC News, I'm Michelle Franzen. At the UN General Assembly in New York City, President Trump, during a bilateral meeting with Ukraine's President Zelensky, told reporters his team had a three-hour-long meeting with the Iranian delegation and expressed optimism. Earlier, President Trump addressed world leaders, calling on Iranian leaders to make a deal or face U.S. strikes, but also couching the timing of a possible agreement.
2: I believe we'll make a deal right after the election, because it doesn't make sense for them not to. They're waiting to see how I do in the midterm election.
1: The president also signed an updated security agreement with Denmark and Greenland today. Homeland Security released a new statement on Sunday's ICE-involved shooting of a delivery driver in Austin. The statement does not name Wilbur Rafael Garces Perez, but states that the work permit he held expired in 2025. DHS also denying his attorney's account that Garces Perez had to sleep on the floor of the detention facility. Austin police, meantime, are conducting an independent investigation of that shooting. Police Chief Lisa Davis says they released dash cam footage from an off-duty police officer who was near the shooting at the time.
3: In the first video, which is from that detective's dash camera, you can see ICE agents in black vehicles interacting with the person pulled over in a blue vehicle. The detective then turns into a nearby shopping center and continues on with his personal errands. After completing that errand, the detective returns to his vehicle. At that point, he hears sirens and begins recording with his personal cell phone. He then hears three gunshots.
1: Austin PD asking for surveillance video from area businesses in North Austin. Flood watches in effect for parts of New Mexico. Residents sandbagging ahead of tomorrow's storm. On the East Coast, forecasters are watching a nor'easter taking shape and targeting New York and New England this weekend. 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
9: Just after 3 a.m. Sunday, the Bemidji Fire Department responded to a reported structure fire in Northern Township, about 7 miles north of Bemidji. Initial reports indicated that one occupant had escaped from the residence, another remained unaccounted for. Upon arrival, firefighters found a single-wide mobile home engulfed in flames. The first arriving firefighters attempted to enter the home but were unable to do so because of the fire conditions. As crews brought the fire under control, they entered the home and located the unaccounted-for occupant, who was deceased, inside the home. A total of 29 firefighters and 11 pieces of equipment operated on the scene for approximately 2 hours. The home and its contents are considered a total loss. One civilian was injured. Information regarding that individual's condition is not being released at this time. The fire appears to be accidental in nature, but remains under investigation by the Minnesota State Fire Marshal Division. Authorities are investigating the homicide of a 17-year-old in Cass Lake. Dylan Uthout of Walker was found in the front yard of a home on September 12th. The medical examiner ruled his death a homicide caused by a gunshot wound. The Minnesota Bureau of Criminal Apprehension is working with the Cass County Sheriff's Office and Leech Lake Tribal Police. Authorities say numerous interviews have been conducted. No arrests have thus far been made. Google is promising new environmental protections and local grants for its proposed Hermantown data center. The company says it has revised plans to reduce wetland impacts by 37% and will monitor groundwater near trout streams. Google is also promising to keep noise at or below 47 decibels and address problems with nearby private wells. The company says it plans to distribute $2.5 million in grants to local nonprofits. Some residents remain concerned about the project's environmental impact and location. And a northern Minnesota man is facing federal charges for allegedly shooting a firefighting plane. Prosecutors say Daniel Christian Pettit fired at the aircraft as it was scooping water from a lake during a wildfire on May 15th. Pettit allegedly told investigators he was hunting crows when a round struck the plane's rudder. The pilot heard a popping noise but didn't discover the damage until landing in Hibbing. Pettit is being held without bail and is scheduled for a detention hearing and arraignment on Wednesday. 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Also, Kev Jackson's Daily Chat Pod and the new Community Health Tab brought to you through a partnership with the Minnesota Department of Health, North Country Community Health Services, and Beltrami County Community Health Services.
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11: I'm meteorologist Mace Michaels. Partly cloudy tonight, a low in the low 40s. Mostly sunny and pleasant for tomorrow, a high in the mid-60s. Clouds return for Thursday, some showers around, a high in the low 60s. More showers and even some thunderstorms possible later Friday into Saturday. Lakes, great food, and friendly faces. It's all in Worthington, Minnesota, and it's worth a look. It's 63 right now.
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KB101 Continuous Country in the happy hour today. We're adults online sharing the weirdest things that they've had to explain to other adults. Some of the highlights I'll share with you here in the next 9 minutes from right now.

border into Canada and then drive the rest of the way to Alaska. She goes, but Alaska is an island. Apparently, she thinks Alaska is an island because she saw it on a map next to Hawaii.

KB101 Continuous Country, that's Brantley Gilbert right there. Wild Bill with you, and I don't know, some of these stories that we found today for the adults online sharing wildest things that they've had to explain to other adults. It also has me kind of wondering how humanity got as far as it did. Here's one. It says, quote, I walked into the break room just in time to stop a coworker from cooking a can of corn in the microwave. Yes, an unopened can of corn. Oh, okay. There you go. Dan and Shay,

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Continuous Country Wild Bill with you. And sometimes you wonder how grown adults got to be grown adults, because this stuff just doesn't write itself. Online on BuzzFeed, found this one here. She says she had to explain to her cousin's husband, who was 35 adult years old at the time, that thunder doesn't come from two clouds crashing into each other. Or bowling, either, has nothing to do with it. Here's Cole Swindell, Girl Dad, KB101.

0: KB101 of the happy hour today, having some fun at the expense of some not particularly bright folks on BuzzFeed. That's right. We're looking at situations where adults are sharing the wildest things that they had to explain to other adults. You know, 100 years ago, these folks wouldn't have survived, right? Okay, well, we understand this. Anyway, had to explain to, quote, my niece didn't know that pickles were made from cucumbers. She thought there was a pickle tree or pickle bush somewhere. Oh, how do they get canned? Okay, never mind. All right. Weather for the Northland is promised. Kenny Chesney plays too at KB101.
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17: I'm meteorologist Mace Michaels. Partly cloudy tonight, a low in the low 40s. Mostly sunny and pleasant for tomorrow, a high in the mid-60s. Clouds return for Thursday, some showers around, a high in the low 60s. More showers and even some thunderstorms possible later Friday into Saturday. Lakes, great food, and friendly faces. It's all in Worthington, Minnesota, and it's worth a look. Currently at 62 degrees.
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1: From ABC News, I'm Dave Packer. President Trump taking center stage at the United Nations today with a not-so-veiled threat to Iran.
2: At the United Nations General Assembly Tuesday, President Trump says he has a, quote, big decision to make on Iran, whether to make a deal or...
3: Do I annihilate the Islamic Republic and do it quickly, never giving them a chance to kill and destroy people and countries again?
2: The president has made threats before to launch a massive strike against Iran, only to not follow through, saying a deal was close. There is no indication right now that Iran wants to make a deal. And the president also said he doesn't think the war will end until after the midterm elections. Karen Travers, ABC News, the White House.
1: The president also meeting face-to-face with Ukraine's President Zelensky, suggesting Ukraine attacks on Russian oil facilities are to blame for driving up global energy costs. Police in Austin, Texas, just released new video detailing the moments before and after a man was shot by an ICE officer. Police Chief Lisa Davis.
4: The detective used his personal dash camera and his personal cell phone to record what he observed.
1: It shows a police officer arriving on the scene, Wilbert Rafael Garces Perez, still in his car, shot, wounded, and bleeding, while ICE agents were standing off to the side. His attorney says Garces Perez has been released from the hospital and returned to a detention facility, a bullet still lodged near his spine. A grand jury report has been released into the investigation into the death of Nolan Wells, a Mississippi teen who went missing after a July 4th party and was later found dead. The grand jury finding no criminal charges were warranted at this time. Jackson County, Mississippi DA Angel Myers McElrath.
5: There is absolutely no evidence to support the allegations that Nolan's disappearance and death were racially motivated. Nolan's friends love Nolan, and Nolan loved them.
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0: Here's your latest forecast from the KB 101 Weather Center.
8: I'm meteorologist Mace Michaels. Partly cloudy tonight, a low in the low 40s. Mostly sunny and pleasant for tomorrow, a high in the mid-60s. Clouds return for Thursday, some showers around, a high in the low 60s. More showers and even some thunderstorms possible later Friday into Saturday. Lakes, great food, and friendly faces. It's all in Worthington, Minnesota, and it's worth a look. Right now it's 61.
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0: KB101, continuous country with the good old Garth guy, and that would be Jelly Roll before that. 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Pre-evening, as we look ahead to Zach John King music in a flash, plus you can join KB101 and support the Bemidji Area United Way at the Northwoods Makers Market Saturday the 3rd. 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

0: 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And all the registering and running is going on with registration due on Thursday the 8th. 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All runs began at the Sanford Center both Friday and Saturday, the 9th and 10th. 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
7: Here's your latest forecast from the KB101 Weather Center.
8: I'm meteorologist Mace Michaels. Partly cloudy tonight, a low in the low 40s. Mostly sunny and pleasant for tomorrow, a high in the mid 60s. Clouds return for Thursday, some showers around, a high in the low 60s. More showers and even some thunderstorms possible later Friday into Saturday. Lakes, great food, and friendly faces. It's all in Worthington, Minnesota, and it's worth a look. It's 60 right now.
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0: KB 101 Continuous Country. That would be Keith Urban right there, Wild Bill with you, and we're getting ready for the colder months that are ahead. Yes, it's right around the corner, because coming up here in a few minutes, it will officially be fall. We say goodbye. We have the last, say, 10 minutes of summertime. The autumnal equinox is here, and that means colder temperatures. 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